Kamera, tu darfst.

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1: Deep in the heart of the South London concrete jungle, there lives a strange creature. 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

Good morning to Kuwait and welcome to the Superstation at 99.7 Radio Kuwait, where hit music lives, and this is The Breakfast Show. This is going to be a different and special kind of a broadcast for today, as Kuwait is mourning, of course, what happened and been announced yesterday, which is the passing away, of course, of the Emir Sheikh Hamad bin Khalifa Al Thani. Of course, Qatar and the whole Gulf and the Arab country are mourning this great loss for the father, Emir Sheikh Hamad bin Khalifa Al Thani, who passed away on Sunday, that's on the 12th of July, at the age of 74, declaring a four-day period for the national mourning. Prayers were held for him after the Maghrib prayer for the Imam Muhammad bin Abdul Wahhab Mosque in Doha, and his body was laid then to rest in Lucille Cemetery. The Qatari Emiri Diwan announced that Sheikh Tamim bin Hamad Al Thani will receive condolences from heads of the state, members of the ruling family, dignitaries and citizens at the Lucille Palace until next Wednesday. Emiri Diwan also declared 4 days for the national mourning beginning on Sunday yesterday for the great loss of the nation. The father Emir Sheikh Hamad bin Khalifa Al Thani is considered the architect of modern Qatar's renaissance. During the reign, the country permanent constitution was issued and the Qatar National Vision 2030 was established, aiming to develop the knowledge-based economy and transforming Qatar into an advanced nation capable of achieving sustainable development. The late Emir was known as one of Qatar's historical leaders, builder of its modern renaissance. During this reign, Qatar became a leading regional module in development at all levels between 1995 and 2013. It attained a high position both regionally and internationally. A broad economic, social, cultural renaissance took place, and the gross domestic product more than doubled, and the per capita GDP increased by about 6 times. Economic and cultural openness. Among the achievements made during the reign of Father Emir was the adaptation of the permanent constitution of Qatar. The first permanent constitution of the state of Qatar was issued on the 8th of June in 2004, and it stipulated that people are source of power, there should be a separation between them, and the Sharia Council should assume legislative power. During his reign, also, Qatar have witnessed a lot of great growth that the whole witness have seen that. One of the most important thing was Qatar Vision 2030 that we will actually be discussing on throughout the show and throughout the 2 hours of it. During the reign, Qatar witnessed a broad economic civilization and a cultural opening and became a destination for political, economic, cultural, and scientific conference and attain a high position regionally and internationally. Qatar diplomacy played a leading role in resolving dispute and containing conflict in different parts of the world. One of the results of the ambitious and unconventional investment pursued by the country under his rule, of course, as Qatar becomes the first Arab country and Islamic country to win the bid to host the FIFA 2022 World Cup, which was announced in December 2010. Discussing the foreign policy that promoted peace, Qatar Vision 2030, and more of the great achievement that the land of Qatar have witnessed during his reign that will be throughout the show, is utmost respect, of course, from us here. Everything will be mostly mellow and music for today here on the show and on the Superstation. So we're coming back to share more of the local news. We have the weather forecast. We have also the air quality forecast for today and general things to share with you, Kuwait. So please keep on tuning in.

12 minutes into the 7 o'clock hour. We are live in the mix, and this is The Breakfast Show. We're doing a special broadcast morning, of course, of the late Emir of Doha after the news that shocked everybody, which is a great loss, not only for Qatar, but for the Gulf region and the Arab countries, mourning the late Father Emir Sheikh Hamad bin Khalifa Al Thani. So, the late Emir laid the foundation for Qatar foreign policy, which is based on the principle of strengthening international peace and security. Now, encouraging the peaceful resolution of international disputes, mutual respect and shared interest, peaceful coexistence and international cooperation, adherence to the value of justice and openness and respect for human rights. Qatar foreign policy during his reign achieved many accomplishments, including the formation of Qatari Committee for the Salvation of Jerusalem in April 1996, support the Palestinian cause and defend the Islamic holy sites in Palestine. Qatar's sponsorship for talk between the Taliban and the United States, the achievement of Lebanese reconciliation 2008, known as the Doha Agreement, and the sponsorship of the agreements signed between Djibouti and Eritrea on the 6th of June in 2010. Qatari diplomacy during his reign also succeeded in securing the signing of Doha document for peace in Darfur in 2011 after more than 2 years of mediation, in addition to his successful mediation's effort to resolve the dispute between Sudan and Eritrea. In October 2005, Qatar obtained a non-permanent membership in the Security Council for 2 years, assumed the residency of the 66th session of the United Nations General Assembly in 2011-2012, also succeeded in sponsoring many international regional conferences and establishing international forums to promote the principle of dialogue and understanding between nations and people, such as the American Islamic World Forum, Doha Forum for Development, Democracy for Free Trade, and Doha Conference for the Interfaith Dialogue. Among the most permanent achievements witnessed by Qatar during his reign is the Qatar National Vision 2030, which was also approved in 2008, came with modern vision, opened new horizons, and outlined the future for the society that Qatar government and people aspire to. Qatar's success in developing its energy sector is the fruit of tireless national effort, ambitious aspiration, and bold decisions led with wisdom and determination by the Father Emir. The first shipment of liquefied natural gas were exported in 1996 and headlining a major economic boom, the full extent of which became clear in 2006 when Qatar became the world's largest exporters of the LNG, which is liquefied natural gas, at the ceremony held on the occasion in Ras Al Khaimah Industry City. The late Emir said Qatar celebrated achieving one of its historical goals with an accomplishment that will be etched on the history of gold gas industry. The development of the energy sector also include project in the oil and petrochemicals. Throughout the first hour, talk more about the great achievement that Qatar have witnessed under the reigning of the late Father Emir Sheikh Hamad

bin Khalifa Al Thani, may he rest in peace, as the news shocked the Gulf region and the Arab region of him passing away yesterday, Sunday, the 12th of July, at the age of 74. So this is a special broadcast. Coming back for more with the weather forecast, so don't go anywhere, Kuwait.

All right, Kuwait, 25 minutes into the 7 o'clock hour. You're tuning in to the Superstation, and this is The Breakfast Show. Checking on the World Cup matches of what happened yesterday. England have beaten Norway 2-1, and also Argentina beaten Switzerland 3-1, pushing all the way to the semifinal. Playing tomorrow at 10 p.m., you have France versus Spain, England versus Argentina, and both of these matches are going to be, for tomorrow's France versus Spain for the semifinal of England and Argentina is going to be on Wednesday at 10 p.m. So it'll be one match each day, and then heading all the way to the third place off to the playoff and to the finale. So this is going to be such a good and a great night also for tomorrow. We wish all these teams the best of luck. Moving on right now to check on the weather forecast for today from the Meteorological Department. According to the Meteorological Department, the maximum temperature for Monday reaching all the way to 50.

51 degrees Celsius, where the minimum recorded is 32 degrees. Now it's going to be very hot with light to moderate freshening at times, northwesterly wind with a speed of 15 to 45 kilometers per hour, with a chance for rising dust over the open area. For the night, it's going to be the same. The sea state, the waves will be between 2 to 5 for the day, for the night between 2 to 4. Having a quick look on the upcoming days as well, according to the Meteorological Department, the temperature will be on the 51 and 50 throughout the entire week, and it's going to be dusty as well. For tomorrow, it's going to be a clear weather, but it looks like on Wednesday and Thursday, the temperature will stay at 50 degrees Celsius, where the dust is coming back again one more time. On Friday, we're expecting some humidity over the coastal area. Some high clouds will appear as well. Now, all of these are forecasts, and they're up to change due to the wind movement and also the climate situation around the world. Checking on air quality here in Kuwait through the air quality stations that they keep reading and updating every 10 to 15 minutes. And this is by the Environment Public Authority. According to the stations all around Kuwait, the station in Al-Mutla', in Al-Desma, and also Rumaythiyah, the air quality status is good and poses no impact on the public health, where the stations in Al-Jahra, in Al-Shweikh, Grain, Lahmidi, all the way to Al-Fihil and Ali Subah Al-Salem, the air quality status is acceptable. However, a very small group of people who suffer from hypersensitivity may be slightly affected. Now, the level of air pollutant is very low. The concentration of air pollutant are well below the Kuwaiti National Air Quality Standard, the KNAQS. I really recommend you to go and read more about it. Honestly, it's such an interesting thing to know. Such a thing exists when it comes to reading the air quality, almost like 10-15 minutes of an update, which give you a lot of information about the air quality and what's going on, especially for those who have any problem with the dust or the air pollutant. If you really want to take care of yourself and your health, this will give you an indication of whether the areas you're going to are going to be very clean and clear, or you need to carry a mask with you. Moving on right now, and we're coming back for more, so don't go anywhere, Kuwait.

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2: Coming up are public service announcements on how to conserve energy and water.
0: Rationalizing electricity consumption in home appliances. Rationalizing electricity consumption when using household electrical appliances is extremely important for several reasons, where it contributes to reducing monthly bills and reducing harmful emission to the environment by directing attention to practices, effective use and control of energy consumption. And these are some guidelines to achieve this. Replacing all devices in the household and the electrical appliances is considered a vital step to rationalize energy consumption. Through using modern efficient appliance in terms of energy consumption, significant savings can be achieved on the bill, reducing electricity and reducing environmental emission. Investing in a new equipment contribute to improving the efficiency it saves energy and lead to long-term benefit from the home and the environment. Disconnecting devices. Disconnecting the power to rationalize energy consumption is a simple but necessary step. Leave the device in position standby consumes energy without any real benefit and increases electricity bills. At the same time, leaving device in standby mode may lead to an accident or fire as a result of electrical short circuits. If it separates power as a security and economic step that contribute to preserving resources and reducing electrical risks. Using smart timers. Using a smart timer for electrical appliances contribute to rationalizing energy consumption effectively. It enables the operation of devices to be set according to a specific schedule, while reduces consumption. It saves energy in an unused period and save on monthly bills. Maintaining devices. Regular maintenance of the household electrical appliances is essential to rationalize energy consumption. Through cleaning filters, checking the wires, and ensuring optimal performances can avoid malfunction and ensure the operation of these devices efficiently. By taking a good care of appliances, saving can be achieved on electrical bills. Rationalization electricity consumption when using household electrical appliances is extremely important for several reasons, where it contributes to reducing monthly bills and reducing the harmful emission to the environment. By directing the attention to effective practices and using control of the energy consumption. These are the guidelines to achieve this. The use of electrical appliance with multiple settings

plays a major role in rationalizing energy consumption. The devices allow the user to adjust settings according to their individual needs, allowing for the required performance with higher efficiency and lower energy consumption. With these tips, you can improve the efficiency of electricity consumption in home and reduce unnecessary use of electrical energy.

43 minutes into the 7 o'clock hour, you're tuning in to The Breakfast Show on the Superstation at 99.7 Radio Kuwait. And this is a different kind of a broadcast, given the current situation as the Gulf and the Arab countries are mourning the late Father Emir Sheikh Hamad bin Khalifa Al Thani. May he rest in peace. Moving on right now, I would like to share something that is quite interesting. I don't know if you know about that, but Earth Sciences Association in Kuwait have said that Kuwait home approximately 385 plant species in the land of Kuwait. And I find this really interesting, especially that we are a desert land and it's really tough for a lot of like plants and flowers to grow. Yes, we do, but the climates itself kind of like make it really hard to maintain those kind of greenery. So Kuwait Society for Earth Sciences stressed the need to redouble the effort to preserve the plant and fungal diversity in the country and to protect it from the overgrazing and unregulated camping and human activities. On this occasion, the International Day for Combating Sand and Dust Storms that take place on the 12th of July every year, the chairman of the board of directors for the association, Dr. Mbarak Al-Hajri, said this day was approved by the UN annually, and this to raise awareness for the seriousness of the environmental phenomena and its devastating impact on human health, agriculture, and the global economy. Adding that the aim of reviving this day is also to emphasize the need for global regional preventative measures and procedures to improve the weather and climate forecasting system, also from storm before they occur, and supporting the afforestation's rehabilitation project like Green Belt and stabilizing the soil. Now, the country, also headed by the Environment Public Authority and the Public Authority for Agriculture, Kuwait Institute for Scientific Research, are all working to promote the plant and fungal diversity and to cooperate with each other as well to make things better here. Now, what is really interesting that Kuwait is characterized by a unique plant biodiversity despite its desert nature, as I mentioned, indicating that Kuwaiti environment include approximately 385 types of plants. Now, the vegetation cover and varies between approximately 270 types of annual plants that appear in winter, spring, and disappear in summer, of course, because of the heat, and 115 types of the perennial plants that resist severe drought, and noting that its disruption is affected by the nature of the soil and the topography between the north and the south of the country. Now, plants in the north, where the environment is gravelly and valley, grow in more cohesive soil and rainwater collection areas, such as like the valleys and ravines and many other plants as well, where the ones that grows in the south, also with a sandy environment like slope and loose and soft and sandy soil, most notably like Al-Arfaj and, you know, the yellow flower that got to be very famous during what happened with the previous war. This is what we call Al-Arfaj. So the country's official national flower as well. So the annual plant to grow in the spring after the winter rain, turning Kuwaiti desert and also both north and south into like flourishing green carpet. But it's really interesting just to see throughout their findings that we have more than 385 plant species that actually grow on the land of Kuwait throughout the different kind of seasons as well. It's really interesting. Moving on right

0: now with a quick break. Wait, we're coming back for more, so don't go anywhere.
1: Coming up are public service announcements on how to conserve energy and water.
2: Rationalizing electricity consumption in refrigerators and freezers. Correct selection of size. Now, the importance of rationalizing energy consumption is largely related to freezers and refrigerators. Those devices work around the clock. Its energy consumption is continuous. Therefore, it is advisable to set appropriate temperatures and not open the fridge frequently and clean the stops to maintain the efficiency. Now, these steps contribute to reducing electricity bills and improving environmental performance. Temperature control. Choosing the appropriate size of freezers and refrigerators plays a major role in rationalizing energy consumption. Choosing a device that is appropriate for the size of the family reduces the empty spaces inside the device, which reduces the load on the compressor and reduces energy consumption. Opening the door frequently. Not opening the doors frequently for freezers and refrigerators plays a decisive role in rationalizing consumption energy. Every time the door is opened, hot air leaks into the device, forcing the compressor to work harder to maintain the temperature. Therefore, it is recommended to open doors only when necessary. To ensure that the door is closed tightly, deposits and accumulations negatively affect the efficiency of the device and increase energy consumption. By cleaning the devices regularly, we can keep the device performing efficiently. Hot devices force the compressor to work harder to maintain the proper temperature inside the device. Avoiding hot device mode, energy consumption can be reduced and device efficiency improved, saving energy and reducing bills. Do not put hot foods. Exposing these devices to direct heat makes them work harder to maintain the appropriate temperature, which leads to increased energy consumption and loss of efficiency. Stay away from heat sources. Good ventilation helps cool the device effectively and prevents the accumulation of excess heat, which reduces the load of the compressor and conserves energy. Therefore, better operation of equipment and savings on bills are achieved. Of course, adhering to these points will help improve the performance of the refrigerator and the freezer, and their efficiency, and will contribute to ensuring a longer life for the device and reduce electricity consumption in general.
3: Welcome to the Ministry of Interior's segment. This is Major Sarah Jamil. Protect yourself from cyber attacks with strong passwords, software updates, two-factor authentication, and avoiding public Wi-Fi. Verify sponsored ads. Monitor your children's online activity and avoid unverified links, especially those urging you to change login credentials. Pay bills through official websites or Sahal application, and never enable screen sharing on social media apps to protect your sensitive data. Ignore personal loan offers from unknown sources to avoid scams and money laundering. Thanks for listening and have a good day.

0: 59 minutes into the 7 o'clock hour, Kuwait. We will be wrapping up the first hour of the show. One more hour to go with the general information, some interesting things also in Kuwait history, and much more. Now, this is a different kind of a broadcast. I'm mourning the late Emir of Qatar. May he rest in peace, as the announcement was shocking the whole Gulf countries and the Arab countries as well. We already mentioned some of the amazing things that he have achieved for Qatar, and then we're going to just go on and move forward with the rest of the general information that we have here, especially some interesting things in Kuwait history as well. Now, the second hour, we're going to remind you about the weather, because starting this week, the temperature is actually reaching more than 50 degrees Celsius, as I probably, you have noticed that, reaching to 51 and probably to 52. It's going to be another dusty day, so we're going to share all these information related to that one more time. Moving on right now with a quick break. We're coming back in the second hour of the show.
1: Coming up are public service announcements on how to conserve energy and water. Rationing water use. Rationalizing water consumption is vital in light of increasing pressure on freshwater resources. Since water is an essential resource for life, its rationalization contributes to preserving the environment and reducing depletion of natural resources. Rationalizing water consumption contributes to reducing household utility bills. It reduces the effects of water shortages on communities and the environment, which enhances sustainability and environmental balance. Repairing leaks. Pipes and taps should be checked regularly to ensure there are no leaks, and any leaks should be repaired immediately to avoid waste resulting from water leakage. Use of water meters. Installing water meters helps monitor water consumption and determine the time periods of greatest consumption, which helps in taking measures to reduce excessive consumption. Use of high-efficiency shower heads. Installing high-efficiency shower heads helps reduce water consumption without affecting the quality.

0: use of effective water sprinklers. The use of high-efficiency water sprinklers contributes to reducing the amount of water used during washing and cleaning. Recovery water collection. Wastewater can be collected from air conditioners or washing machines for use in watering plants or cleaning. Use the washing bowl with caution. Loading the laundry bowl with the appropriate size and using short programs when possible can reduce water consumption. Rationalizing of irrigation. Using automatic irrigation systems with atmospheric sensors can help reduce consumption of excess water in gardens and green spaces. Close the taps tightly. Ensuring that the faucets are closed tightly after each use contributes to reducing water loss resulting from leakage. Environmental education. Population should be oriented on best practices in water use to enhance awareness of the importance of rationalizing, consuming, and stimulating responsible behavior. By adopting these procedures and advice, you will contribute to rationalizing consumption of water and preserving this precious resource for future generations.
1: Just 1 degree less in energy use means greater savings for everyone. Save.
2: Over the past few hours, Iran has launched attacks on several U.S. allies, Kuwait, Qatar, and Bahrain.
3: وزارة الداخلية من كشف وضبط جماعة
4: أؤكد أن وطننا خط أحمر.
5: Tonight, across Kuwait, many people are watching the region with concern. The news cycle has been filled with reports of missile strikes, military alerts, and growing tension between Kuwait and Iran. Sirens, security updates, and emergency preparations have reminded citizens that the Gulf region, for all its progress and development, still lives within a complicated and often fragile geopolitical environment. Moments like these naturally raise difficult questions. How should a nation respond when tensions rise so dramatically? How does a country protect its sovereignty while avoiding a wider conflict? And how does it maintain stability in a region where alliances, rivalries, and political realities often shift rapidly? For Kuwait, the answer has rarely been simple force alone. Instead, Kuwait has long relied on something more subtle, more strategic, and often more powerful, diplomacy. Even today, as missiles fall and tensions escalate in the region, Kuwait continues to hold firmly to one of the central pillars of its national strategy: diplomacy, dialogue, and balanced international relations. This approach is not new. In fact, diplomacy has been part of Kuwait's identity since the very beginning of its history. To understand why Kuwait continues to rely on diplomacy even during moments of crisis, we must travel back more than three centuries to the earliest days of the Kuwaiti state.

In the early 18th century, the land that would become Kuwait was a modest settlement along the northern edge of the Arabian Gulf. It was not yet a nation-state in the modern sense. It was a harbor, a small but strategically located port where traders, sailors, and families gathered to build a community along the coast. The region itself was surrounded by powerful forces. Empires and tribes competed for influence across the Gulf. Trade routes passed through nearby waters, connecting India, Persia, the Ottoman territories, and the Arabian Peninsula. For the early settlers of Kuwait, survival required careful navigation of these political realities. They were not the largest power in the region. They did not command

and vast armies. But what they did possess was an instinct for balance. From the very beginning, Kuwait's leaders understood that maintaining independence required diplomacy. Relationships were cultivated with neighboring tribes. Trade partnerships were developed with distant ports, and the settlement gradually became known as a neutral and reliable hub for commerce. This early diplomatic instinct would shape Kuwait's future in profound ways. As the town grew into a thriving trading center, its leaders continued to practice careful political balancing. One of the most important developments in Kuwait's early diplomatic history came in the late 19th century. At that time, the region faced increasing pressure from larger powers seeking influence over the Gulf. To preserve Kuwait's autonomy, the country's leadership entered into strategic agreements that would help secure its independence while maintaining its local governance. These agreements required skillful negotiation and an understanding of regional politics. And they demonstrated something that would become a hallmark of Kuwaiti diplomacy: pragmatism. Kuwait's leaders consistently prioritized the long-term stability of the nation over short-term political gains. As the 20th century unfolded, Kuwait's diplomatic importance continued to grow. The discovery of oil transformed the country's economic landscape.

Today, June 30th, 1946, His Excellency Sheikh Sir Ahmed Al-Jaber Al-Sabah, Knight Commander of the Most Eminent Order of the Indian Empire and Companion of the Most Exalted Order of the Star of India, ruler of Kuwait, in the presence of Major Frank Holmes, turned the wheel of fortune as the first commercial shipment of Kuwaiti crude oil is exported.

Coming up are public service announcements on how to conserve energy and water. Rationalizing of electricity consumption in the building insulation. Rationalizing energy consumption in the building insulation is one of the main factors in improving energy efficiency and reducing of harmful emissions to the environment. These guidelines include a set of steps and measures that can be taken to improve the insulation of buildings, use modern technologies in lighting and ventilation, and regulate energy use in an effective manner. By adopting these guidelines, it is possible to achieve significant savings in energy consumption and reduce bills. Thermal insulation. Thermal insulation plays a prominent role in rationalizing energy consumption by protecting buildings from changes. External thermal, by reducing heat or cold loss, the need to operate heating or heating equipment is reduced. Continuous cooling, which reduces energy consumption, reduces energy costs and contributes to preserving the environment. Use of high-efficiency windows. The use of high-efficiency windows in buildings greatly enhances the rationalization of energy consumption. The windows are designed to provide effective thermal insulation and prevent air leakage, which reduces heat loss in winter and heat penetration in summer. Therefore, the use of heating devices is reduced and cooling, which saves energy, reduces energy bills, and preserves the environment. Airtight ventilation. It contributes to improving indoor air quality and regulating

0: heating temperature effectively. Through moderate and effective natural airflow, tight ventilation reduces the need to use heating devices and cooling, which reduces energy consumption, saves operating costs, and enhances environmental sustainability. Use of shadows. Preventing thermal leakage factors in buildings is considered essential for rationalizing energy consumption. Leakage factors such as gaps and cracks in walls and windows allow air and heat to leak out, which increases the need for heating and cooling devices to work harder.
1: 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Save Wafer is the campaign from the Ministry of Electricity and Water and Renewable Energy. All right, Kuwait, 22 minutes into the 8 o'clock hour, live in the mix, and you're still here with The Breakfast Show. Now, since we are literally in the heat of summer, you will notice probably a lot of things that go across your mind. You remember that last week we talked about how does the heat affect your appetite. So if you find yourself or maybe your siblings or even your kids not eating much quite often like they used to, probably because of the heat, because it does affect your brain, affects your mind, your mental status, and many much more of things. Now, most people find warm and sunny weather welcoming and relieving because it's like a sign of summer having fun and energy, where other people can actually be on literally on the other way around. According to a report published by the New York Post, those suffering from the summer depression often experience symptoms similar to those associated with the winter depression, and usually appear in like late spring or early summer, including like anxiety, irritability, insomnia, fatigue, tension, low motivation, and even social isolation. Some patients actually may also lose their appetite, as we mentioned, because of the heat of the summer. So according to these studies, they suggested that the seasonal affective disorder, short for SAD as well, whether in winter or summertime, they may be related to level of hormonal melatonin, which is responsible to regulate your sleep-wake cycle as well. Now, those suffering from winter depression may produce higher level of melatonin, but those also summer depression are thought to produce lower level, and decreasing the melatonin can result into your sleep disruption and caused by high temperature, long day, and short nights as well. Especially that Lajeri Scientific Center have mentioned that starting from the 17th and the 16th of this month, you would notice that the hours in the day are quite going to get longer, where the nights are going to be shorter, and this is quite normal. I'm probably going to sustain the way it is for at least 13 or 15 days as well. According to the Times, the American psychiatrist Norman Rosenthal of George Washington University in Washington was the first to clearly refer to the summer depression. They believe that rising global temperature may make summer depression more common in the future, that it could become an important public health issue. Heat and humidity are the main factor. Your body works harder to keep itself cool, so the heart rate increases, sweating increases, stimulating release of a stress hormone as well. Your cortisol, your adrenaline as well will be probably fluctuating and not going to be stable. So all of these are actually taking into consideration when it comes to the summertime depression. And what a better song than Summertime Sadness that was done by Lana Del Rey. Gonna move on right now with a quick break, Kuwait. We're coming back for more, sharing the weather forecast one more time from the Meteorological Department, so don't go anywhere.

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1: 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Ensure your air conditioning system is working well. Avoid leaving flammable items in the car. Follow these tips for a safer and more comfortable summer drive. 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

0: 44 minutes into the 8 o'clock hour, Kuwait. This is The Breakfast Show. Now we're going to take you on a trip around the world with days of the year on the 13th of July. Many holidays are taking place on the 13th. One of them is the International Rock Day. So this is a day dedicated to geography and to the science and art of rocks. So you will understand a lot of things about one area just by figuring out the kind of rocks and shapes and a lot of things that go through them. It's also the National Embrace Your Geekiness Day, such a beautiful day, as the National Beans and Frank Day taking a place on the 13th, and Fool's Paradise Day taking a place on the 13th. Now, throughout the month of July, there's a lot of festivals and a lot of tours and a lot of interesting things are taking place. One of them is the National Ice Cream Month is throughout the month of July, and National Picnic Day, Independent Retail Month, and National Anti-Boredom Month because it's the summertime. So a lot of things are taking place that we share on daily basis. Moving on with the last break, and we're coming back for more. Don't go anywhere.
1: Welcome to the Ministry of Interior segment. This is Major Sarah Jamil. When using mobile devices or computers, be cautious about sharing uncertain or inappropriate content, as it can have legal consequences. Actions like commenting, posting, or sharing inaccurate information lead to formal complaints and legal accountability. Taking photos without consent or impersonating someone online is a cybercrime. Using offensive language, emojis, or stickers on social media will result in legal actions. Thanks for listening, and again, this is Major Sarah Jamil.
2: Unused devices still consume energy. 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Save.

All right, Kuwait, by this, we are concluding the show. We'll be back tomorrow, same time, same place, on the Superstation, The Breakfast Show, from 7 till 9. So please keep on tuning in. This is a special or different kind of a broadcast given the current situation with mourning the late Emir of Qatar. May he rest in peace. But very soon, everything will go back again to regular schedule. Tune in to the rest of the shows.

Good morning, everyone. Welcome to the 9 o'clock news update. I'm your host, Sindis Al-Faraj. Starting with local news. The General Staff of Kuwait Army said that the air defense system engaged with hostile objects upon intruding into the country's airspace today morning. The blast heard in some parts of the country resulted from mid-air interceptions. The General Staff noted in a statement, it urged everybody to abide by the safety instructions specified by the competent authorities. And next we have the Kingdom of Bahrain express its vigorous condemnation of the relentless Iranian attacks on its territory and those of the State of Qatar, the United Arab Emirates, Kuwait, Oman and Jordan. It considered these assaults a grave escalation imperiling the security and stability of the region, a flagrant breach of the nation's sovereignty and territorial integrity, as well as a gross violation of international rules-based order, the UN Charter, the Charter of the Organization of Islamic Cooperation, OIC, UN Security Council Resolution 2817, and the tenets of good neighborliness. The Bahraini Minister of Foreign Affairs stressed that the Kingdom of Bahrain and the brotherly nation are entitled to take all lawful measure to defend their security and stability. Next, we have the Muslim World League, MWL, strongly condemned the continued Iranian aggression against the State of Qatar, Kuwait, Bahrain, the United Arab Emirates, Oman and Jordan, as well as the targeting of merchant vessels in violation of the principles of international law. The Charter of the United Nations, the Charter of the Organization of Islamic Cooperation, and the principles of good neighborliness. The MWL General Secretariat reiterated the League's strong condemnation of these repeated Iranian criminal attacks, which violate all religious values, international and immaterial laws and norms, and undermine effort to restore security and stability in the region. It affirmed the League's full solidarity with all the targeted countries in all measures they take to safeguard their security, sovereignty, and the safety of their citizens and residents. In Palestine development, Palestinian Prime Minister Mohammed Mustafa discussed with the European Union High Representative for Foreign Affairs and Security Policy and Vice President of the European Commission, Kaya Kallas, the latest political development and the situation on the ground in the Gaza Strip and the West Bank, including Jerusalem. The Palestinian Prime Minister briefed Kallas on the dangerous escalation in the West Bank, especially colonist attacks and acts of violence against Palestinians, stressing the need to increase international pressure on Israel to release the withheld Palestinian tax revenues. UN Secretary General Antonio Guterres warned that a return to full-scale hostilities would have catastrophic consequences for the people of the Middle East region, international peace and security, and the global economy. Guterres expressed grave concern over the dangerous escalation and renewed military confrontation in the Gulf region, including attacks on ships in the Strait of Hormuz. He stressed the need of an immediate cessation of all attacks, calling on all parties to exercise maximum restraint and avoid any action that could further escalate tensions. Members of the Syrian People Assembly yesterday elected Abdelhamid Aqil Awak as Speaker of the Assembly after securing 99 votes. Three members have put themselves forward for the speakership, namely Abdelhamid Aqil Al-Awak, Muayyad Hayal Qablawi, and Mohammed Ramiz Korc. President Ahmed Sher affirmed that the launch of this assembly marked a consequential national milestone, representing a quintessential step toward consolidating Sharia and responsibility, in addition to building the nation institution based on dialogue, competence, and the rule of law. Moving on, Ukraine President Volodymyr Zelensky said he planned to replace Prime Minister Yulia Svyrydenko after only a year in office, triggering the resignation of the government.
President Zelensky did not specify who he would ask to lead the government or what Severodenko's new position would be, but added that there will also be changes among the heads of law enforcement agencies. He said the changes were needed to ensure the implementation of an updated political strategy, but gave no further details. Western allies will seek to secure additional air defense support for Ukraine when they meet in Paris today. As Kyiv faces growing shortages of interceptors that have left it increasingly vulnerable to Russian ballistic missile attacks, despite recent shift in battlefield momentum, Ukrainian President Volodymyr Zelensky will join at least 25 world leaders for a meeting of the Coalition of the Willing, which aim to strengthen military support for Ukraine while advancing discussion on a common negotiating position with Russia and long-term security guarantees to underpin any future peace agreement. The gathering comes just days after a NATO summit sought to demonstrate renewed transatlantic unity and sustained backing for Ukraine. And Russian governor said drone attacks killed 3 people and wounded 5 in the Moscow region. As the Ukraine intensifies strikes in response to Russia's barrage, Ukraine has been striking Russia's specially energy target, which Kyiv says is fair retribution for Moscow's more than 4-year barrages against its territory. Governor Andriy Vorobyov mentioned that in the settlement of Pionersky in Estra, 3 people were killed and 3 were wounded as a result of a drone falling, adding 2 more people have been wounded in another part of the region. The South Korean Navy early today recovered the body of a seaman who went missing at sea over the weekend near the maritime border with North Korea. The Navy said in a statement, the Navy had been conducting a search and rescue operation after the seaman went missing from a patrol vessel that was operating off South Korea's eastern coast and found him about 52 kilometers east of the coast. It did not provide any circumstances surrounding his disappearance. And finally, French official rushed 2 firefighting planes to the Paris region after a fire erupted south of the French capital, disrupting traffic during a busy summer travel weekend and piling more misery on a region sweltering through its latest heat wave. It has raced across 800 hectares and was still spreading, causing the partial closure of the A6 highway, the country's main north-south artery. The local Seine-et-Marne fire service said around 15 homes had been evacuated in the nearby village of Vaudou, and firefighters were defending several other towns in the area. And moving to business news, where share markets slid in Asia today as fighting intensified in the Gulf and Iran claimed to have closed the vital Strait of Hormuz, sending oil prices surging and rekindling inflation risks globally. The dollar rose with bond yield as investors narrowed the odds of a hike in interest rates from the Federal Reserve just the day before Chair Kevin Warsh is due to face Congress for the first time in his new role. Inflation figure of June on Tuesday could show some cooling in the headline rate of 4.2% as petrol prices decline, though some of that will reserve now that oil is rising now. Brent crude climbed 4.1% to reach $79.11 a barrel, from the recent top of $70.14, while U.S. crude added 4.1% to $74.37 a barrel. And now with the latest in sports, Kuwaiti racer Sheikh Jaber Adbi Al-Sabah secured 3rd place in the rookie category and 7th place overall in the 3rd round of Formula 4 F4 Championship held in the Netherlands. And now checking the weather forecast in Kuwait City, the weather expected to be very hot with light to moderate freshening at times northwesterly wind with a speed of 15 to 45 km per hour with a chance for rising dust over open areas. And the maximum expected temperature will be 51 degrees Celsius, as for the minimum expected temperature is going to be 32 degrees Celsius. Right now, Kuwait City, 38 degrees Celsius. And that's it for now. Stay tuned for more news update at 12 o'clock.

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1: Hello, ladies and gentlemen. Welcome to Bits and Breaks with me, Iman.
2: With me, Sindis. Unfortunately, we'll start with a very bad news. Well, upon an order of His Highness the Emir, Sheikh Mish'al Ahmed Al-Jaber Al-Sabah, may Allah protect and bless him, an official four-day mourning is declared in the state of Kuwait, while flags will be flown at half-mast across the country and at Kuwait's embassies abroad, starting yesterday over the passing away of His Highness the late Father Emir Sheikh Hamad bin Khalifa Al-Thani of the state of Qatar.
1: Yes, we would like to send our condolences to the royal family of Qatar and
2: yes,
1: the citizens
2: and
1: residents of Qatar as well. So you have our deepest condolences, ladies and gentlemen. So, of course, due to the state of mourning that Kuwait is in, we will not play any loud
2: music.
1: Today will be instrumentals only.
2: Exactly.
1: All right, ladies and gentlemen. So we will now go on a short break.
2: And be right back. Don't go anywhere.

0: Buckle up, we've got more to say.
1: All right, ladies and gentlemen, we're back. And I found a post on Instagram.
2: It's so interesting.
1: I knew Cindy would like it. She didn't know until she opened up her WhatsApp.
2: Yeah.
1: So it says here, if you look younger than your age, this is what it means. Black don't crack. All right, let's
2: even
1: go.
2: Even white don't crack. we crack.
1: But here is why. Some people look younger and some people do not.
2: Yeah.
1: Right? So it's not about your skin. It is about your spirit. All right?
2: Interesting.
1: So psychology says people who appear younger often carry something deeper. A resilience of heart and a lightness of being that time cannot take away.
2: Well said, Iman.
1: Okay. Right? I find this stuff.
2: I love that.
1: So if you have been through storms, but you did not let them make you bitter, and you have cried in silence, yet you still find reasons to smile.
2: Exactly.
1: All right. Now, because looking younger is not about counting the years you have lived, it is about how you choose to live them.
2: Ooh.
1: Wise words. We need
2: Wallahi Iman, very wise words.
1: All right. So every single day, you choose peace over drama.
2: Exactly.
1: However, we love the drama.
2: Yeah.
1: Let's be honest. We love the drama.
2: Come on, we're ladies. Who doesn't love the drama, gossips? It's normal.
1: I feel like it's more of an Arab thing, the gossip.
2: Right?
1: The gossip is an Arab thing, right? So, as we said, every single day you choose peace over drama, growth over grudges, and healing over harm.
2: But Iman, you know what they say? It's like, I know, even though, for example, when you're like having obstacles in your life, problems, but you keep hanging and you don't show it in your face.
1: Yes.
2: You're like, you have this Joker face. But inside, you're drained.
1: Yeah.
2: But later on, it shows. It will eat you up.
1: It will show in other ways. Sometimes.
2: In what ways, for example?
1: Okay.
2: For you. I want personal for you.
1: For me?
2: How it shows?
1: For me, it shows through my acne. If it gets bad, despite me smiling, laughing, going through life normally, my face, the acne, not only my face, the acne will go... my neck, my chest, my shoulders, my back.
2: It
1: just goes whoosh.
2: Okay.
1: That's how you know I'm going through turbulent times.
2: Ah, okay. You know, I'm like opposite. Nausea. I feel nausea.
1: Ooh.
2: Yeah. I feel like, you know what this feeling? Yeah.
1: So that's how it shows physically.
2: So everyone differs.
1: That's surface level stuff.
2: Yeah.
1: You other people will experience the hair loss.
2: Exactly.
1: The paleness or the dark face.
2: Yeah.
1: There's
2: it's
1: different...
2: like, trust me, no matter how you cover it, it will show in your face.
1: It will show.
2: The eyes, the eyes.
1: Yeah, even the eyes. The eyes are very, very expressive if you pay attention. Because some people don't pay attention.
2: Exactly.
1: The eyes are very expressive. You can be smiling all the time and it's...
2: It shows there's something
1: wrong. It will show if you pay attention.
2: But you know especially what to look for. With people who know you better, they will know there's something wrong. Mm-hmm. If normal, they'll think, oh, you're living... they will say, oh my God, like, I'm so jealous of your life. You're like amazing... But they don't know what's
1: know what's going on under the surface.
2: But alhamdulillah, Iman, you know our life is cracking. Look at us now.
1: Alhamdulillah. We're very resilient people.
2: Optimistic.
1: Exactly.
2: Optimistic.
1: Now, that brings us to the next post. It says, and the body reflects the soul it can.

0: Aries.
1: Oh, okay.
0: Right?
1: Well said, Sindhis.
0: Well said, Sindhis. So psychology says youthful appearance are linked to lower stress levels, emotional intelligence, and a deep ability to let go of what no longer serves you.
1: Exactly.
0: So you learn how to protect your energy, how to walk away without resentment, and how to speak with kindness even when it hurts. Now, I know this part is very difficult for some people.
1: Yeah.

0: someone, you're so upset, you go like, I'm never forgiving them, this person, and you want to talk badly about them all the time. Yes. All the time. I get it. Them. We've all done it. Exactly. Right? But then at some point you realize, you go like, eh.
1: Like, it's now, not worth it, what you're doing.
0: I could be hurt very, very, very badly.
1: Yeah.
0: Right? And I'll be like, I wish them well. Like some people, some people will tell me and be like, oh, what about this person, this person? You know, I'll be like, well, we didn't work out. And, I wish them well.
1: Karma will take its
0: toll. Yeah, I was like, I wish they have a happy life, but a healthy life. Away from me.
1: Yeah.
0: I was like, we didn't work out. Our friendship didn't work out. Our work relationship didn't work.
1: Become simple. Just become simple.
0: I hope you have a successful, happy, healthy life far away from me. Exactly. Okay? Bye-bye.
1: I agree, man. It's like before, it's like I'm comparing myself before like 10 years. I was like, I was intense. I get mad at anything. I'm like, I was like different. Mm. Now I'm like, I don't care.
0: No, and as I say, you want to tell people what this person has done. You'll tell everybody that's
1: you
0: willing to hear.
1: You want
0: to
1: be CNN. Hear. You want to be, so that everyone hates this person.
0: Yeah, everybody
1: now,
0: that knows this person, you're like, did you know what they did to me? You want to know why we're no longer talking? Do you want to know why we did this? Yeah. You know what? Now it's like, hey, what happened to this person?
1: You don't even speak about it.
0: Yeah, you go like.
1: You're like,
0: no, sometimes
1: everyone in their own path.
0: Yeah, right? We're like, oh, you know, like everybody got busy with their life. Exactly. We don't have to say we had a fallen out.
1: We don't want
0: to
1: like talk about it again.
0: Yeah, we just say like, oh, we're busy. Some people are busy with work. You know, we graduated, we joined the workforce. Yeah. This person got married.
1: This is being civil.
0: You make up anything just to be like, as long as I don't say anything bad, I don't go into the details. Yeah. Just. Let them make up what they want.
1: Guys,
0: you can't
1: buy like mind peace.
0: Mm-hmm.
1: Literally.
0: Exactly. So this is how you protect your energy and walk away without resentment. Just be like, listen, it didn't work out.
1: Exactly.
0: Does it hurt? Most of the time. But this is life.
1: Life goes on, guys.
0: Okay. Now, that inner calm.
1: Chosen one. Mm-hmm. Softens your face.
0: Exactly.
1: Calm. It's how we feel calm, mm-hmm. man.
0: Exactly.
1: It will show. So maybe you laugh more than most, or maybe you dream like someone much younger, or maybe you simply never give up on joy.
0: Mm-hmm.
1: Exactly. It's like everyone has their obstacles, ups and down. But you know what? Just put your entire faith on God and what happens. This is how I live.
0: Exactly. So even when life gave you every reason to walk away from it and stop believing in happiness, right? So because... understand this, chosen one. The real you is not measured in years. It is written in how you love, how you forgive, and how you start over. So the moral of the story is, if people tell you that you do not look your age, do not just say, thank you, or it's genetics. We always say this, it's genetics.
1: Genetics, yeah.
0: Right? It may be a reflection.
1: Lessons.
0: Yeah.
1: Lessons.
0: It may be a reflection of the peace you protect, the burdens you refuse to carry, and the hope you never let die. Now, some people age with time. Others stay young because they never let life harden their hearts. And maybe that is the greatest beauty of all.
1: And guys, speaking of beauty, it's like some people even younger than me and Iman.
0: They look way older.
1: Because you know why? Because they're like, Iman, how to say it? I know how to say it in Arabic, not in English.
0: Okay, say
1: it. Hakudin, hakudin. How to say
0: yeah,
1: it in
0: they
1: English?
0: hold grudges.
1: Yeah, from inside the like, they, black.
0: Yeah, they hold
1: dark.
0: Grudges. They're resentful. They're jealous. They're just overall just consumed with
1: they're
0: all this
1: like
0: dark energy.
1: They're like snakes from inside. So please detox inside so that it can
0: exactly.
1: show outside.
0: They're, your outer your physical appearance reflects your inside.
1: Exactly. Me and Iman look very peaceful because we are. Peaceful. We are, right?
0: We are very extremely peaceful. We're very peaceful people. every day, do you not know how hard it is to choose to just walk away in peace over just...
1: Oh my God.
0: Mm.
1: Exactly. But we're getting good at it.
0: We're very good at it now.
1: Yeah.
0: We're very good at it.
1: You can give us an Oscar for what we're doing.
0: Okay, I wouldn't go that far. I wouldn't go that far. Some people here need an Oscar.
1: I'm trying to survive.
0: All right, ladies and gentlemen, time for a break.
1: Don't go anywhere.

0: volume. The fun is about to begin.
1: And we're back, our dear listeners. Now, the second half is my favorite because we have a very, very special guest. And guys, it's important. Your health is number one. Mm-hmm. So let's welcome Dr. Abdelrazzaq Al-Abyad, consultant internal medicine and
2: geriatric medicine.
1: Hello, doctor.
3: Hello, how are you? Good morning to you and your audience.
2: Good morning. How are you doing today?
3: I'm doing well, and you?
2: We're good, thank you. Are you ready to give us all the information that we require?
1: Yes.
3: Well, you are requiring a lot of information. Yes,
1: it's I'm important, ready. Doctor, for our listeners.
3: Yeah, all right.
2: All right, so

0: Let's get into it. Of course, introduce yourself a little bit, please.
1: Well, I'm from Lebanon. I'm trained in family medicine, internal medicine, and geriatrics from American University of Beirut and USA, Arizona. Yes. And I'm right now in Kuwait.
0: All right. That's great. So, doctor, we need to know the difference between normal aging and medical symptoms that people may mistakenly believe are simply a natural part of getting older.
1: It's a critical question. The aging is associated, as you know, with some normal changes, such as slower reaction time, needing more light to read probably, mild reduction in hearing, and gradual decrease in muscle strength. However, many of the symptoms that we may attribute to aging are actually signs of disease and should not be ignored. For example, significant memory loss, recurrent falls, urinary incontinence, unexplained weight loss, depression, severe fatigue, or difficulty in performing daily tasks usually are not normal consequences of aging. Okay. Early medical evaluation, therefore, can often identify treatable causes and prevent disability.
2: Yes. And Dr. Abdelrazak, what is frailty syndrome in older adults, and what are the early warning signs that families should look out for?
1: This is a syndrome that we've been talking about recently over the last, I would say, a few years. And it's now, if I would say, one of the important syndromes in geriatrics medicine. And it's a medical syndrome. It's usually characterized by reduced physiological reserve and increased vulnerability to stressors such as illness, surgery, or hospitalization. There are some signs that we need to look at. They are early warning signs, and they include unintentional weight loss, reduced strength, lower walking speed, easy fatigability, fatigue very easy, reduced physical activity, and increased activity with daily life, and daily life tasks become more difficult for the patient. And the important thing is the fact that frailty is not inevitable and can often be improved through exercise, nutrition, and proper medical management and evaluation.
0: All right. Thank you so much.
2: Interesting, doctor.
0: It's very interesting. Now, our third question is, when an older adult begins to experience memory problems, how can we distinguish between the normal age-related forgetfulness and mild cognitive impairment and the early stages of dementia or Alzheimer's disease?
1: This is an important question and really need maybe several hours to explain, but I will try to be brief. Normal aging, as you know, may involve occasional forgetting names or misplacing items, but remembering them later. The second condition, mild cognitive impairment, what is known as MCI, this is the present stage where memory or thinking is measurably affected, but the person remains largely independent and functioning well. This stage is very important to recognize as early as possible, because prevention here may help us preventing the patient from progressing into dementia. In addition, there are new treatments now available that will help us preventing people from progression from MCI to dementia. So early evaluation is very important. Whereas dementia involves memory loss severe enough to interfere with daily life, such as difficulty managing finance, medications, appointments, or familiar tasks. And sometimes, as you know, people, the first sign of dementia is not all the time memory. Sometimes it's something else. Sometimes it's behavioral changes. And as you know as well, Alzheimer's disease is the most common cause of dementia and typically progress gradually. So early assessment is important, because not all memory problems are dementia, and some causes are reversible. But there is a window of opportunity. If we miss this window of opportunity, then the disease will become irreversible.
0: All right.
2: And doctor, why are recurrent falls in older adults considered an important medical warning sign? Like what underlying health condition or problem could be causing them?
1: Falls are never simply bad luck. They often indicate underlying medical problems. And common causes include muscle weakness and frailty that we talked about before, balance disorder, vision problems,

0: low blood pressure, medication side effects. So side effects of medication can lead to falling. Mm. It can be the beginning of a Parkinson's disease, stroke, dementia, or vitamin D deficiency, which is very common. And it's very important to remember that one fall increases the risk of a future fall and probably may lead eventually to hip fractures, which is a deadly condition for the elderly.
1: Yes.
0: So every recurrent fall deserves a medical assessment to identify and address the cause.
2: Of course. Now, that brings us to our next question. It has to do with the medication. So many older adults take several medications every day. So when does polypharmacy become a health risk? And how can medications be reviewed and managed safely?
0: This is an important issue and that we face on a daily basis in our practice. And this is very common in the elderly.
1: Yes.
0: And the reason why it is common, because as you know, elderly has multiple problems. They go from physician to physician. And each physician may add another medication to the his medication, and the patient end up with polypharmacy. Polypharmacy generally refers to the use of five or more medications.
2: Yeah.
0: When you are using more than five medications at the same time, the risk of interaction and side effects increase markedly. It becomes problematic when medication no longer provide clear benefits, interact with each other, or increase the risk of adverse effects. The problem is the fact that many physicians are busy and they don't probably look at what really the elderly is taking. This is why it's important to make sure to tell the elderly patient when coming to the clinic to make sure either to write all his medication or even bring his own medication with him. There is a technique in geriatrics that we call, it's an old technique, it's called the brown bag. What is the brown bag? It's to ask the elderly to put all his medications that he's taking in this bag and bring it to the clinic for us to review it individually and make sure sometimes a supplement may affect interaction.
2: Yeah.
0: And there are a lot of potential consequences of polypharmacy, including falling, confusion, dizziness, hospitalization, and poor medication adherence. Therefore, regular medication review by health professionals are essential, and you know, we need to give time. So the goal is not simply to have fewer medication, but the right medication at the right dose for the right individual patient to lead the elderly patient into safe side.
2: That's great advice. I like the advice of the brown bagging.
1: Yeah.
2: Because it is actually advice that one of my aunties got from her doctor. She takes her medication and she takes her files from, I think, the moment she was born, just to make sure everything is there for the doctors to know. Every single
1: illness.
2: Yeah, it's very clinical. It's very precise.
1: And doctor, what is a comprehensive geriatric assessment, and why is treating each medical condition separately sometimes not enough for older parents?
0: Comprehensive geriatric assessment, what is known as CGA, is the most important tool in geriatrics, actually. And this is a tool whereby we look at the person from every side, from the medical, functional, psychological, social, and environmental needs. So rather than focusing on one disease at a time, like, for example, other specialists may do, in CGA, we examine physical health, we examine cognitive health, we examine the mood of the patient, his mobility, his nutrition, medication use, and social support. And comprehensive geriatric assessment usually is done through a team of experts. It's not done only by one physician. It's done by a team of experts and the paramedical team that helps the geriatrician to evaluate the patient and make sure we understand the patient from all point of view. And one of the importance why CGA is important is because older adults often have multiple interacting conditions, making a disease-centered approach insufficient for the healthcare of the elderly patient.
2: All right. Thank you so much, doctor. Now, next we have, of course, sometimes adults, older adults experience sudden confusion or changes in behavior, particularly after being admitted to the hospital. So how can we distinguish between the delirium and dementia?
0: Okay. Delirium usually develops suddenly, as you said, and usually develops over hours or days, and usually fluctuates throughout the day. The common causes for delirium are infection, dehydration, medication side effects, surgery, and hospitalization, especially if the hospital

0: is not prepared, has no prepared environment for elderly patients.
1: Yeah.
0: Whereas dementia develops gradually over months or years.
1: Mm-hmm.
0: Dementia does not develop suddenly, so it doesn't happen suddenly. This is the main distinction between delirium and dementia.
1: Mm-hmm. All right. Thank you so much for that distinction, because of course some people do not know the difference.
2: Yeah, they would get confused. And lastly, doctor, what are, in your opinion, what are the most important medical and preventive measure people can start taking from the age of 60? Of course, to maintain independence, improve quality of life, and delay age-related fertility.
0: All right. This is an important issue and highly debatable and discussed, but there are a lot of things that are important.
1: Yeah.
0: I would say that if you remember, if you hear or you have something of the blue zone,
1: blue zone
0: countries, it's countries whereby there is marked improvement in longevity and people live up to 100 years. And those zones are Okinawa, Sardinia, Ikaria, Nicoya, and Loma Linda.
1: Yeah.
0: And the reason they live long is the fact they follow the most important anti-aging medicine, which is exercise. So exercise is the key here.
2: Yes.
0: As regular physical activity, especially strength and balance training, is very important. Stress is very important as well. Reducing stress and social interaction is very important. So reducing stress through social interactions, through prayers, through religion is very important. Adequate nutrition, including good amount of protein and healthy nutrition, Mediterranean diet, plant-based diet will be very helpful. Controlling the chronic diseases such as diabetes and hypertension and coronary artery disease. Now we can detect coronary artery disease using something new technology called photon CT rather than cardiac cath. It's very important for the elderly to have regular vision and hearing assessment. And vaccination is very important, which is sometimes ignored in the elderly. We concentrate on vaccination in younger and newborn, but not in elderly patients, which is very important, including influenza, pneumococcal, others. It's important for the elderly to stay active, cognitive and social engagement, good sleep habits, and periodic medication review, in addition to regular preventive health assessment. In general, it is never late to start prevention. And successful aging is not simply about living longer. It's about maintaining function, independence, dignity, and the quality of life for as long as possible.
1: Of course.
2: Well, thank you, Dr. Abdelrazzaq. Amazing, amazing information that we didn't even know.
1: Yeah. Thank you so much. You're very helpful and very informative.
2: Yeah.
0: It's a pleasure. Anytime.
2: Yeah,
0: anytime.
2: Love you, doctor. Thank you.
0: Thank you so much.
1: Goodbye. All right, ladies and gentlemen, that was our special guest, Dr. Abdelrazzaq Al-Abyad, consultant in internal medicine and geriatric medicine. Now, there's a lot of information we did not know. Of course, the one that everybody knows is obviously exercise.
2: Yeah, this is important.
1: Right, but the difference between the delirium and the dementia and everything else, of course.
2: Because many people have elderly at home, so they
1: course.
2: Know to differentiate.
1: So I hope you guys were listening closely.
2: Yeah.
1: And you understood everything.
2: We did.
1: Alhamdulillah. He was very, very concise.
2: And Rishallah is like, it's like precise.
1: Yeah.
2: You know, so.
1: It's very good at giving the information.
2: Love that. It's important.
1: All right. Again, we'd like to give a big thank you to Dr. Abdelrazzaq Al-Abyad.
2: Yes.
1: And now we will be going on a short break.
2: We are back. Don't go anywhere.

0: Don't go anywhere. We're not done yet.
1: All right, ladies and gentlemen, we've reached the end of Bits and Breaks with me, Iman.
2: With me, Sindis.
1: And I hope you enjoyed this show today.
2: It was interesting. A bit psychology, a bit of medical.
1: Yes. And of course, the psychology aspect went into the medical. Because we were talking about looking young and then we talked about geriatrics.
2: Then we went too deep.
1: Yes.
2: All right. Interesting.
1: So, guys, don't forget to tune in tomorrow for Tuesday's Hollywood Nightmares.
2: Hollywood Buzz.
1: Okay. I have quite a few topics to talk about. And Sindis will love it. I swear to God.
2: I know.
1: I swear to God, you will love
2: people
1: it. And
2: I
1: know.
2: Shows
1: not,
2: I know.
1: Not people you know, but topics you know.
2: Okay, alhamdulillah.
1: All right.
2: At least I know good.
1: Okay, so tune in for that discussion tomorrow. For now, we have to say bye-bye.
2: Take care.

Good afternoon, Kuwait. I'm Reemal Youssef, and this is the 12 o'clock news update. Starting with local news, representative of His Highness the Emir, His Highness the Crown Prince, Sheikh Sabah Khalid Al-Hamad Al-Sabah, may Allah protect him, arrived in Qatar today, accompanied by an official delegation to offer condolences on the passing of the late father, Emir Sheikh Hamad bin Khalifa Al-Thani. His Highness was received upon arrival by Qatar's Deputy Prime Minister and Minister of State for Defence Affairs, Sheikh Saud bin Abd al-Rahman al-Thani, Minister of Transport, Sheikh Mohammed bin Abdullah al-Thani, Kuwait's Ambassador to Qatar, Ahmed Abd al-Rahman al-Shreim, and members of the Kuwaiti Embassy. The General Staff of Kuwait Army said the air defense systems engaged with hostile objects upon intruding into the country's airspace today morning. The General Staff noted in a statement the blast heard in some parts of the country resulted from mid-air interceptions. It urged everyone to abide by the safety instructions specified by the competent authorities. Moving on to Palestine, where a Palestinian was killed today morning after being shot by Israeli occupation forces near the separation wall in the town of Bir Nabala, north of occupied Jerusalem. Meanwhile, the Palestine Red Crescent Society said its crews transported the body of the Palestinian from the vicinity of the separation wall in the town of Bir Nabala. And now regarding the Russia-Ukraine conflict, Russian Governor Andrei Vorobrov said drone attacks killed three people and wounded five in the Moscow region as Ukraine intensifies its strikes in response to Russia's barrages. Ukraine had been striking Russia, particularly energy targets, which Kyiv says is fair retribution for Moscow's more than four-year barrages against its territory. The governor mentioned that in the settlement of Pinorsky in Istra, three people were killed and three more wounded as a result of a drone falling, adding two more people had been wounded in another part of the region. Western allies will seek to secure more aid defense commitments for Ukraine when they meet in Paris today, as shortages have left it increasingly exposed to Russian ballistic missiles despite recent shifts in momentum on the battlefield. Ukrainian President Volodymyr Zelensky will be joined by at least 25 leaders for a meeting of the Coalition of the Willing, part of broader efforts that include putting together a common position that could be taken to Russia and security guarantees to support any eventual peace deal. And finally, National Assembly President George Rodriguez said the death toll from the June 24th earthquakes in Venezuela has risen to 4,490 people. Rodriguez noted the number of injured remain at 16,740 people, while the number of people receiving assistance rose to 120,794. Meanwhile, authorities have set up 108 temporary camps and shelters for those left homeless. And lastly, moving on to the weather forecast in the state of Kuwait. Today's weather is expected to be very hot with light to moderate freshening.

At times, northwesterly wind with speed of 15 to 45 kilometers per hour, with a chance for rising dust over open areas. The maximum expected temperature for today is 51 degrees Celsius, while the minimum recorded is 32, and right now in Kuwait City, it's 38 degrees Celsius. That's it for the news update for now. Stay safe.

Hello, everyone, and welcome to The Drive Back with Mima. Hoping everyone is having a fantastic Monday. All right, you might be listening to Mellow Music. We are currently connected to 92.5, and we shall be doing so till later this evening. In the meantime, most of our shows are back at it. So it is, of course, The Drive Back, and of course, it is we're going to be doing entertainment news today. It's Monday, so we've got it all, including the box office as well. But before we do all of that, let's do days around the world and birthdays. Today is July 13th, 2026. If it's your birthday, happy birthday and many happy returns. You are sharing it with, let's see, Sir Patrick Stewart, you know, Jean-Luc Picard, he is 86. Harrison Ford is 84. Erno Rubik, the inventor of the Rubik's Cube, is 82. Cheech Marin is 80. Daphne Maxwell Reed is 78. Let's see, Tom Kenny, the voice of SpongeBob, is 64. And Ken Jeong is 57 years old. Special events are happening around the world. Today is Barbershop Music Appreciation Day. It is also Embrace Your Geekness Day, Fool's Paradise Day, Go West Day, Gruntled Workers Day, International Town Criers Day, Beef Tallow Day, and French Fry Day as well. Who doesn't like a good French fry, right? All right, we're going to take a quick break and we'll be back in a few moments with the box office and what's currently in theatres and streaming. So stick around.

we are back with some entertainment news. All right, first off, though, the box office. So, Disney's live-action Moana, big movie, but did it do well? Well, it did make it to the top. All right, so the film, which had a production budget of around $250 million and marketing costs exceeding $100 million, grossed a total of only $95 million US dollars globally. That's not much. That is not much at all. It's not doing well. And the reviews are coming in mediocre at best. So, top five movies currently in theatres. At five, we have Young Washington. At four, we have Evil Dead Burn. This year, I'm telling you, it's the year of horror. Then, three, we have Toy Story 5. Two, we have Minions and Monsters. And of course, they're in competition with Moana. I mean, Toy Story 5 and Minions and Monsters. They're gonna kill it, aren't they? All right, so let's tell you what's currently in theatres and streaming. New movies. So we've got The Invite. So a married couple whose relationship is on thin ice hosts a dinner party for their upstairs neighbours that descends into chaos as everything goes wrong. The film stars Edward Norton, Seth Rogen, Olivia Wilde, Will McCormack, Rashida Jones and many more. Evil Dead Burn. After the tragic loss of her husband, a woman seeks solace with her in-laws in their secluded family home, only to discover her marital vows persist even in death as the family begins transforming into demonic deadites. Yes, so it's kind of like a comedy horror, but a lot of gore. So if you don't like it, don't watch it. Then we have Moana, which is also in theatres, and Disney's live-action adaptation of the animated adventure. A young woman answers the ocean's call and voyages beyond her island's reef with the demigod Maui to restore prosperity to her people. So those are what's currently streaming and in theatres, box office as well. So it's interesting stuff. All right, so we're going to take a quick break. We'll be back in a few moments with some entertainment news, so don't go anywhere.

All right, and we are back with some entertainment news on the drive back. It is 1:39 at the moment. We've got loads to catch up on, including reboots. Do we need another reboot? Well, let's see if you'd like this one. So Warner Brothers is reimagining the 1993 family adventure film Free Willy. Now, Free Willy, which follows an orphaned boy who befriends a captive orca, grossed around $153.7 million worldwide on a $20 million budget. Now, the film's success led to multiple sequels as well. Speaking of breaking records, Obsession has set a record for making the most money at the box office of the lowest budget. So it's still in theatres, right? So Obsession has grossed over $405.7 million against a budget of under $1 million, surpassing the previous record held by Enter the Dragon, which grossed around $400 million on a budget of $750,000. So Obsession was released theatrically on May 15th. In other news, Tracy Ullman has joined the cast of the sci-fi drama Alien Earth for its second season on

FX and Hulu. Filming is currently underway in London, but the premiere date remains unconfirmed, but we'll keep you updated. And also, the trailer for Godzilla Minus Zero has been released, revealing soldiers dropping a nuclear bomb on Godzilla. Now, this sequel to the successful 2023 film Godzilla Minus One continues the story of the Shikishima family, picking up 2 years after the previous film's events in 1949. Now, Godzilla Minus One earned $116 million worldwide and actually won the Oscar for Best Visual Effects, making it the highest grossing Japanese Godzilla film ever made. Now, Godzilla Minus Zero will premiere in Japan November 3rd and then out across the world November 6th. All right, we're going to take a quick break and we'll be back in a few. Don't go anywhere.

We are back with some more entertainment news. All right, now Saoirse Ronan stars in Bad Apples, a dark comedy which tackles the challenges of facing teachers in an underfunded education system. So the trailer was out. It's released on Thursday and the film comes to theatres in September. Also in Netflix news, Netflix has unveiled the trailer for The Gentlemen Season 2 featuring Theo James as the Duke. So the new season, set 1 year after the first one, sees Eddie aiming to expand his empire while evading Italian crime boss Marco Moretti. So we've got a returning cast for that as well. Also, the Emmy nominations were announced last Wednesday and The Pitt led all programmes with 25 nominations, including Outstanding Drama and 13 Acting nominations. Now, the hit HBO Max medical series was followed closely by another HBO Max smash, Hacks, which earned 24 nominations for its fifth season, the most ever for a comedy. Now, the nominees are, we've got in a drama, we've got The Diplomat for Netflix, The Gilded Age, A Knight of the Seven Kingdoms, Paradise, The Pitt, Pluribus, Slow Horses, and Your Friends and Neighbours. For a comedy series, we have Abbott Elementary, The Bear, Hacks, Margot's Got Money Troubles, Nobody Wants This, Only Murders in the Building, Shrinking, also Widow's Bay, which is absolutely brilliant. It's comedy horror. I just watched it recently and really, really enjoyed it. Reality competition program, we have Dancing with the Stars, Survivor, Top Chef, and Traitors. For a limited or anthology series, we had All Her Fault, The Beast in Me, Beef, A Love Story, John F. Kennedy Jr., and Carolyn Bessette. As we mentioned, Hacks has shattered the record, actually, for the most Emmy-nominated comedy show ever in a single year, with 24 nominations for its fifth and final season, surpassing the previous record of 23 held by The Bear. All right, we're going to take a quick break and we'll be back in a bit with some more entertainment news, so don't go anywhere.

All right, and we are back to some more entertainment news. All right, so Michael J. Fox has received an Emmy nomination for his guest appearance on Apple TV's Shrinking. Now, it marked his return to acting after a five-year hiatus. Now, Fox is a contender for Outstanding Guest Actor in a Comedy Series alongside Hamish Linklater, Christopher McDonald, and Rob Reiner as well. Also, a new trailer for Dune Part 3 has been released, teasing the impending conclusion of Paul Atreides' journey as he grapples with the consequences of his power, and it comes to theatres December 18th. Also, Netflix is ramping up its offerings for short form videos, you know, hopes to reclaim viewing time from YouTube. Now, the streaming service has struck licensing deals with major publishers like BuzzFeed Studios, Condé Nast, and Hearst Magazines, allowing subscribers access to videos ranging from 3 to 20 minutes on topics such as travel, cooking, fashion, and starting in early August. So this strategy is a direct response to YouTube's increasing share of TV viewership, which has reached almost 15% compared to Netflix's 7.8%. But YouTube will always rule. Always. I love YouTube. In other news, Dwayne Johnson is set to play a Las Vegas motorcycle stuntman diagnosed with dementia in the film Freebird. Now, in the film, Johnson's character hides his diagnosis from his mechanic brother while preparing for one last stunt. Now, the film will explore the complexities of mental health and the importance of seeking help as well. In other news, the fourth installment of the Harold and Kumar franchise is happening. It stars John Cho and Cal Penn as well. They're still going to be involved. At the moment, though, the screenplay is being written, with filming expected to begin before the end of the year. Now, the series began with Harold and Kumar Go to White Castle in 2004, following two friends on a chaotic quest for fast food. Now, the success of that film led to two sequels, Harold and Kumar Escape Guantanamo Bay in 2008 and A Very Harold and Kumar 3D Christmas in 2011. So early 2000s, right? Other news, HBO is developing a true crime series featuring Gina Davis in the lead role of notorious killer Dorothea Puente. Now, Puente, known as the killer landlady operating a boarding house in Sacramento, California during the 1980s, where her seemingly charitable actions concealed her deadly motives. Now, she was charged with murdering 9 individuals, many of whom were her tenants, using poison and burying them around the property to continue cashing their social security checks. Now, convicted of three counts, she was sentenced to life in prison in 1993 and died in custody in 2011 at the age of 82. Also, in news, according to new data out of Netflix, the streamer is facing a significant decline in viewer retention, with more than half of its audience abandoning shows after the first season, which is bad. Now, despite releasing popular titles, the streaming giant is struggling to keep viewers engaged long term as well. All right, we're going to take a quick break. We'll be back in a few, so don't go anywhere.

All right. Now, unfortunately, it's the end of the show, but we'll be back same time, same place tomorrow. It's Tuesday, so we have some fun news for you upcoming tomorrow. In the meantime, thank you for tuning in, everyone. Have a beautiful rest of the day, and bye-bye for now.

Good afternoon and welcome to this hour's news bulletin coming to you from Radio Kuwait. I am Mazal Ansari. In local news, His Highness the Emir Sheikh Mish'al al-Ahmed al-Jaber al-Sabah, may Allah bless and protect him, sent a cable of congratulations today to His Excellency President Jakov Milatovic of the Republic of Montenegro on the occasion of his country's National Day. In the cable, His Highness the Emir wished His Excellency the President everlasting health and wellness and continued progress and prosperity for his country and people. His Highness the Crown Prince, Sheikh Sabah Khalid al-Hamad al-Sabah, may Allah protect him, also sent a cable of congratulations today to His Excellency President Jakov Milatovic of the Republic of Montenegro on the occasion of his country's National Day, wishing His Excellency everlasting health and wellness. And His Highness Sheikh Ahmed Abdullah Al-Ahmed Al-Sabah, the Prime Minister, may Allah protect him, sent a similar cable of congratulations today to His Excellency President Jakov Milatovic of the Republic of Montenegro on the occasion of his country's National Day. The representative of His Highness the Emir, Sheikh Mish'al al-Ahmed al-Jaber al-Sabah, may Allah bless and protect him. His Highness the Crown Prince, Sheikh Sabah Khalid al-Hamad al-Sabah, may Allah protect him. And his official accompanying delegation offered their condolences today on the passing of His Highness, the late Father Emir of the State of Qatar, Sheikh Hamad bin Khalifa al-Thani, at Lusail Palace in the capital, Doha. His Highness the Crown Prince conveyed the condolences of His Highness the Emir and the people of Kuwait to His Highness Sheikh Tamim bin Hamad Al Thani, the Emir of the State of Qatar, His Highness Sheikh Abdullah bin Hamad Al Thani, the Deputy Emir of the State of Qatar, His Highness Sheikh Jassim bin Hamad Al Thani, Sheikh Abdul Aziz bin Khalifa Al Thani, His Highness Sheikh Abdullah bin Khalifa Al Thani, His Highness Sheikh Mohammed bin Khalifa Al Thani, Sheikh Jassim bin Khalifa Al Thani, the Prime Minister and Minister of Foreign Affairs, Sheikh Mohammed bin Abdurrahman bin Jassim Al Thani, the Speaker of the Shura Council, Hassan bin Abdullah Al Ghanim, in addition to the Al Thani family and the people of the State of Qatar. The representative of His Highness the Emir, Sheikh Mish'al al-Ahmed al-Jaber al-Sabah, may Allah bless and protect him. His Highness the Crown Prince, Sheikh Sabah Khalid al-Hamad al-Sabah, may Allah protect him. And his accompanying official delegation departed from the State of Qatar after offering their condolences on the passing of His Highness the late Emir, Sheikh Hamad bin Khalifa al-Thani. His Highness the Crown Prince was seen off at the airport by the Minister of Transport of the State of Qatar, Sheikh Mohammed bin Abdullah Al Thani, the Ambassador of the State of Kuwait to the State of Qatar, Ahmed Abdurrahman Lishraim, and members of the Kuwaiti Embassy and staff. Earlier, the representative of His Highness the Emir, Sheikh Mish'al Al-Ahmed Al-Jaber Al-Sabah, may Allah bless and protect him, His Highness the Crown Prince,

Sheikh Sabah Khaled Al-Hamad Al-Sabah, may Allah protect him, and his official accompanying delegation departed the state of Kuwait this morning, heading for the state of Qatar to offer condolences on the passing of His Highness the late Emir Sheikh Hamad bin Khalifa Al-Thani. His Highness was seen off at the airport by His Highness Sheikh Ahmed Abdullah Al-Ahmad Al-Sabah, the Prime Minister, may Allah protect him. His Highness the Crown Prince was accompanied by an official delegation that included Sheikh Mubarak Daej Ibrahim Al-Sabah, Sheikh Fahd Yusuf Saud Al-Sabah, the First Deputy Prime Minister and Minister of Interior, the Minister of Emiri Diwan Affairs, Sheikh Hamad Jaber Al-Ali Al-Sabah, Sheikh Dr. Ahmed Nasser Al-Muhammad Al-Sabah, Sheikh Thamir Jaber Al-Ahmad Al-Sabah, the head of His Highness the Crown Prince's Diwan, the Minister of Defense, Sheikh Abdullah Ali Abdullah Salam Al-Sabah, Sheikh Abdullah Nasser Sabah Al-Ahmad Al-Sabah, and the Minister of Foreign Affairs, Sheikh Jarrah Jaber Al-Ahmad Al-Sabah. Also in local news, the Kuwaiti Army General Staff announced that the armed forces had engaged this morning with incoming hostile aerial targets within Kuwaiti airspace. The General Staff noted that explosions heard in some regions of the country are a result of air defense systems intercepting hostile attacks. The General Staff urged the public to adhere to the safety and security guidelines issued by the relevant government authorities. Turning now to international news, the United Kingdom, Germany, and France released a statement condemning the reckless Iranian attacks on commercial ships in the Strait of Hormuz and on GCC countries, as well as the Hashemite Kingdom of Jordan. The three countries reiterated their continued support for the swift resumption of international shipping through the Strait of Hormuz and expressed their full solidarity with their partners in the Gulf and the region. The United Kingdom, Germany, and France also called for the reinstatement of the ceasefire and the resumption of negotiations. In the occupied Palestinian territories, medical officials reported that eight bodies were recovered and 32 injured civilians were brought to hospitals in Gaza during the past 24 hours. Since the ceasefire agreement was reached in October 2025, the number of casualties has now risen to over 1,100 victims, with more than 3,500 others injured, with the majority of the victims being women and children. In addition, dead bodies remain trapped under the rubble, with rescue teams unable to reach them due to the dangerous conditions on the ground. The European Commission announced the launch of an initiative with 15 partners to deliver $1 billion in aid to the Gaza Strip. The Commission's Team Gaza initiative, launched at the Palestine Donors Group meeting in Brussels, is aimed at supporting ongoing and planned early recovery projects for the civilian population in the Gaza Strip. Turning now to the Ukraine-Russia conflict, where Russia's Defense Ministry reported that it had struck infrastructure used for the Ukrainian Armed Forces military cargo, causing damage at Ukraine's port of Chornomorsk, close to the city of Odessa. In turn, a Russian strike hit a civilian cargo vessel flying the Togolese flag while it was unloading mineral fertilizer at the port of Odessa, killing three crew members and injuring five others. The Ebola outbreak in the Democratic Republic of Congo, DRC, has spread to two more northeastern provinces, taking the number of confirmed Ebola cases across the country to more than 1,900, including 702 deaths. Earlier, the World Health Organization, WHO, warned that the true scale of the outbreak could be 2 to 4 times larger than official data indicates, because four out of five new Ebola cases have no known link to existing patients.
In business news and local news, the Kuwait Stock Exchange, KSE, closed trading today with a mixed board of results, with the Premier Market Index gaining 9 points on the day. The main market index, however, lost 24 points, while the All Share Index added 3 points. The value of trades today stood at 47 million Kuwaiti dinars, with a volume of 169 million shares traded through 9,594 transactions. In other news, gold prices are falling today for a second straight session, as renewed hostilities in the Middle East added to inflationary concerns and bolstered expectations that the U.S. Federal Reserve will keep interest rates higher for longer. Spot gold slid to $4,065 an ounce, while U.S. gold futures for August delivery were down at $4,081 an ounce. In sports news, FIFA World Cup president Gianni Infantino stated that plans for a 64-team men's World Cup are set to be assessed after the 2026 tournament. Meanwhile, the FIFA 2026 World Cup will resume tomorrow, Tuesday, with the semifinal stage as France faces Spain, starting at 10 p.m. Kuwait local time. And finally, this hour, the local weather forecast for the rest of the day today calls for relatively hot summer temperatures with light to moderate northwesterly winds prevailing, freshening at times with speeds ranging between 15 and 45 kilometers per hour, possibly causing rising dust, especially in open desert areas. The current temperature in Kuwait City is 50 degrees Celsius, down from a high of 51 degrees Celsius recorded earlier today. The minimum expected later tonight is 32 degrees Celsius. This concludes this hour's news bulletin. Thank you for tuning in to Radio Kuwait.

A very good evening and welcome to the 6 p.m. News Bulletin coming to you from Radio Kuwait. I am Mazen Ansari.

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1: A very good evening and welcome to the 6 p.m. news bulletin coming to you from Radio Kuwait. I am Mazal Ansari. In local news, His Highness the Emir, Sheikh Mish'al al-Ahmad al-Jaber al-Sabah, may Allah bless and protect him, sent a cable of congratulations today to His Excellency President Jakov Milatovic of the Republic of Montenegro on the occasion of his country's National Day. In the cable, His Highness the Emir wished His Excellency the President everlasting health and wellness and continued progress and prosperity for his country and people. His Highness the Crown Prince, Sheikh Sabah Khalid al-Hamad al-Sabah, may Allah protect him, also sent a cable of congratulations today to His Excellency President Jakov Milatovic of the Republic of Montenegro on the occasion of his country's National Day, wishing His Excellency everlasting health and wellness. And His Highness Sheikh Ahmed Abdullah al-Ahmad al-Sabah, the Prime Minister, may Allah protect him, sent a similar cable of congratulations today to His Excellency President Jakov Milatovic of the Republic of Montenegro on the occasion of his country's National Day. The representative of His Highness the Emir, Sheikh Mish'al al-Ahmad al-Jaber al-Sabah, may Allah protect and bless him, His Highness the Crown Prince, Sheikh Sabah Khalid al-Hamad al-Sabah, may Allah protect him, along with his official accompanying delegation, have returned home from the state of Qatar after offering condolences over the demise of His Highness the Father Emir of the state of Qatar, Sheikh Hamad bin Khalifa al-Thani. His Highness the Crown Prince was accompanied by an official delegation which included Sheikh Mubarak Daej Ibrahim al-Sabah, the First Deputy Prime Minister and Minister of Interior Sheikh Fahd Yusuf Saud al-Sabah, the Minister of the Emiri Diwan Affairs Sheikh Hamad Jaber al-Ali al-Sabah, Sheikh Dr. Ahmed Nasser al-Muhammad al-Sabah, the Head of His Highness the Crown Prince's Diwan Sheikh Thamer 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The representative of His Highness the Emir, Sheikh Mish'al al-Ahmad al-Jaber al-Sabah, may Allah bless and protect him, His Highness the Crown Prince, Sheikh Sabah Khalid al-Hamad al-Sabah, may Allah protect him, and his official accompanying delegation offered their condolences today on the passing of His Highness the late Father Emir of the State of Qatar, Sheikh Hamad bin Khalifa Al Thani, at the Lusail Palace in the capital, Doha. His Highness the Crown Prince conveyed the condolences of His Highness the Emir and the people of Kuwait to His Highness Sheikh Tamim bin Hamad Al Thani, the Emir of the State of Qatar, His Highness Sheikh Abdullah bin Hamad Al Thani, the Deputy Emir of the State of Qatar, His Highness Sheikh Jasim bin Hamad Al Thani, Sheikh Abdul Aziz bin Khalifa Al Thani, His Highness Sheikh Abdullah bin Khalifa Al Thani, His Highness Sheikh Muhammad bin Khalifa Al Thani, Sheikh Jasim bin Khalifa Al Thani, the Prime Minister and Minister of Foreign Affairs, Sheikh Muhammad bin Abdurrahman bin Jasim Al Thani, the Speaker of the Shura Council, Hassan bin Abdullah Al-Ghanim, in addition to the Al-Thani family and the people of the State of Qatar. Earlier, the representative of His Highness the Emir, Sheikh Mish'al Al-Ahmad Al-Jaber Al-Sabah, may Allah bless and protect him, His Highness the Crown Prince, Sheikh Sabah Khalid Al-Hamad Al-Sabah, may Allah protect him, and his accompanying official delegation departed from the State of Qatar after offering their condolences on the passing of His Highness the late Emir of the State of Qatar, Sheikh Hamad bin Khalifa Al Thani. His Highness the Crown Prince was seen off at the airport by the Minister of Transportation in the State of Qatar, Sheikh Muhammad bin Abdullah Al Thani, the Ambassador of the State of Kuwait to the State of Qatar, Ahmed.

Ahmed Abdulrahman Lishreem and members of the Kuwait Embassy in Doha. The Kuwait Army General Staff announced today that the armed forces had engaged this morning with incoming hostile aerial targets within Kuwaiti airspace. The General Staff noted that the sounds of explosions heard in some regions of the country are a result of air defense systems intercepting incoming hostile attacks. The General Staff urged the public to adhere to the safety and security guidelines issued by the relevant government authorities. The Ministry of Foreign Affairs strongly condemned today the attacks carried out by Iran and Iran-backed factions and militias in Iraq against the state of Kuwait. The statement came following attacks targeting several border posts and an offshore oil rig belonging to Kuwait Oil Company, which resulted in casualties and material damage. In the statement, the ministry reiterated that the continued aggression by Iran and its proxies in Iraq constitute a flagrant violation of Kuwait's sovereignty, a serious threat to the safety and security of Kuwaiti citizens and residents, a blatant challenge to international legitimacy, and United Nations Security Council Resolution 2817 of 2026, and an irresponsible act that undermines regional and international efforts aimed at preserving peace and stability in the region. The ministry also stressed Kuwait's inherent right to take all measures it deems appropriate to safeguard its sovereignty and preserve its security and stability in accordance with international law and the Charter of the United Nations. The state of Kuwait today strongly condemned the continued attacks targeting its consulate general in Basra, describing them as an unacceptable violation of the consulate's inviolability and Iraq's legal obligations under the 1963 Vienna Convention on Consular Relations. The Ministry of Foreign Affairs said the attacks undermine efforts by the Iraqi government to fulfill its international commitments, particularly Article 31 of the Convention, which requires host countries to ensure the full protection of consular premises. Despite the Iraqi government's efforts to address the incidents, the ministry urged immediate and decisive action to hold those criminally responsible, prevent further attacks, and ensure the security and safety of Kuwait's diplomatic and consular missions in Iraq. The 58th session of the Permanent Arab Committee for Human Rights opened today under Kuwait's chairmanship, led by Committee Chairman Ambassador Talal Al-Mtairi, with the participation of member states and Arab League bodies. The two-day meeting will focus on the Palestinian cause, Israeli occupation violations, and discriminatory practices in the occupied Palestinian and Arab territories, Palestinian and Arab prisoners and detainees in occupation prisons, and the bodies of Palestinian and Arab martyrs withheld by the occupation authorities. Discussions will also cover the Arab Charter on Human Rights and preparations for Arab Human Rights Day to be observed on March 16, 2027. The committee's recommendations will be submitted to the 166th session of the Arab League Council at the ministerial level, scheduled for September this year. In regional news, Lebanese President Joseph Aoun voiced his hope today that negotiations scheduled to be held in Rome on Tuesday and Wednesday would produce tangible progress on the ground, paving the way for the withdrawal of Israeli occupation forces and the deployment of the Lebanese army in evacuated areas. According to a statement issued by the Lebanese presidency today, Aoun told visitors at Baabda Palace in Lebanon that he would not compromise on southern Lebanon nor the country's rights, noting that the framework agreement explicitly calls for the withdrawal of the Israeli occupation from all Lebanese territory and includes the Israeli occupation's commitment that it has no territorial ambitions in Lebanon. Several Palestinian civilians were injured today, including some critically, following an Israeli

0: Good evening, ladies and gentlemen. This is the final whistle from Superstation 99.7 FM, your daily football show from Sunday to Wednesday from 6 to 7 p.m. But nowadays, it's always about the World Cup 2026 in the United States, Mexico, and Canada. And we are getting there. We're almost wrapping up the competition, the most prestigious in the world of football, that will actually wrap up on the 19th of July, just in less than a week's time nowadays. And just by yesterday, the round of the quarterfinals, the round of eight actually was concluded, and now we know the semi-finalists. So we're going to talk about that in today's episode. Let's kick off the show.
1: The final whistle.
2: 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We are cruising at an altitude of 99.7 FM. Destination, the final whistle. 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
4: 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Don't miss the action.

So we start our roundup of the round of eight, specifically with the match that took place between France and Morocco, as France defeated Morocco 2-0 in the 2026 FIFA World

Cup quarterfinal on July 9th, 2026. Earning a place in the semifinals against Spain. In the 60th minute, Kylian Mbappé for France scored the opener after missing a penalty. Of course, earlier in the match, Mbappé made amends with a superb curling finish to break the deadlock. On the 79th minute, Ousmane Dembélé from France also doubled the lead. Dembélé sealed the victory with France's second goal after a well-worked attacking move, putting the result beyond doubt. Morocco started confidently and defended with discipline in the first half, frustrating the French attack. France gradually took control through midfield possession and created the better chances. Mbappé's opening goal changed the momentum of the game, even though actually I think in general, Morocco went in this game just to defend. We haven't seen the Moroccan side that we've seen versus the Netherlands, for instance, or even versus Brazil in the first 25 minutes. It was totally different. France dominated the 90 minutes, definitely. That's for sure. I mean, we haven't seen the... We've seen a lot from Morocco, like in the 2022 World Cup and also in those 4 years. And specifically in this competition, they've done so well versus Brazil. They did amazing things versus the Netherlands. We had doubts because they did not convince, maybe with Scotland, not even with Haiti. They had some struggle. Also, when they beat Canada 3-0, yes, the scoreline shows 3-0, but the first half, they were dominated by the Canadians. But I never expected them to look that different from what we've seen from them before when they faced France. It's either that the Moroccan team did not show their capabilities in that game, or maybe it's just that the French team is just too powerful nowadays that they cannot compete with. It could be that, or it could also be that, I think. Because honestly, I think the French team so far, they've been, and they haven't even showed 100% yet. They've been doing like certain matches in cruise control, I would say. So again, France gradually took control and they created the better chances and they capitalized on the extra spaces, and also Dembélé's late strike secured a comfortable victory, I would say. It could have been a lot worse if you actually take the chances. Definitely. I mean, even the first half, I think the stats were just unbelievable. I think it was like 13 shots to one. Total domination. So France's defense remained solid throughout, keeping Morocco scoreless and preserving the clean sheet. And that's, of course, something not always easy to do. So if we would like to analyze that match, I would have to say that, as I just mentioned just moments ago, that I think... Morocco did so well in the previous matches at certain parts of the games, not exactly the whole match. But in this specific game, I thought maybe they will change the momentum in the second half. But it did not, actually. It even looked worse. And I think the French team did not suffer in that game at all. And actually, the fact that it ended up only with a 2-0 scoreline is not bad for what we've seen in the game. I mean, even the stats, they were just... They're all in the favor of France, just like in all the other matches. I mean, France definitely one of the top contenders. I mean, even now, they climbed to the first position in the FIFA ranking, the latest one just a few days ago. I think France are very convincing. They definitely have a good chance of winning the championship. I mean, some people think that we'll have a repeat of the 2022 World Cup final between Argentina and France. But I think this time around, if I was Argentina, I would be worried, because this French team is way better than the one of last edition. Definitely. Very dangerous, very dominating team. I mean, look at the stats if we want to talk about it here. 22 shots to 5. First half, 13 to 1. In terms of position... It's almost there, 52% for Morocco and 48% to France. France don't care about the position, honestly, because they create a lot of chances without having the position. They had the better pass accuracy. They had exactly the same number of corners, 5 and 5, but the attempts. The French team, this French team, with the amount of players they have in the front line and capable ones, all of them are Ballon d'Or caliber. You're talking about Mbappé, you're talking about Olise, you're talking about Dembélé, which is the actual Ballon d'Or. You add Doué, you add Barcola. It's a capable team. They don't need to play beautiful football. They don't need to dominate the position. They don't need to do all of that, because with two or three passes, they're in front of the goal. That's the danger of this French team.
I think they're going to

0: be very hard to break in this competition, definitely. France, one of the odds-on favorites to win the tournament. And with that, we'll move on to the next game that took place between Spain and Belgium.
1: The World Cup in numbers. The most player to win the World Cup titles is Brazilian Pelé, with 3 times in 58, 62 and 70, while the most players to reach the final are Brazilian Nilton Santos on 3 occasions, 50, 58 and 62, Carlos José Castillo 3 times also, 50, 58 and 62, Pelé 3 times, 58, 62 and 70, Dietmarski from Germany 3 times, 82, 86 and 90, Luther Matthijs 3 times, 82, 86 and 90, Cafu from Brazil 94, 98 and 2002, and Ronaldo Nazario 3 times, 94, 98 and 2002.
2: Football icons.
1: Zinedine Zidane is one of the greatest footballers of all time, known for his elegance, vision and technical brilliance. He played as an attacking midfielder for clubs like Cannes, Bordeaux, Juventus and Real Madrid. Zidane won numerous titles, including 2 Serie A titles with Juventus and a Champions League title with Real Madrid in 2002, where he scored an iconic volley in the final and also won La Liga title. He was also instrumental in France's 1998 World Cup victory, scoring 2 times in the final against Brazil, and also led them to Euro 2000 glory. As a manager, Zidane found immense success, winning 3 consecutive Champions League titles with Real Madrid from 2016 to 2018. His legacy remains one of brilliance, leadership, and unforgettable moments.
0: So we're back, ladies and gentlemen. Spain defeated Belgium 2-1 in the 2026 World Cup quarterfinal, booking a semifinal showdown with France. On the 30th minute, Fabian Ruiz from Spain put them up 1-0. Ruiz opened the scoring with a composed finish after Spain's sustained attacking pressure. On the 41st minute, though, Charles de Cataler from Belgium equalized. He actually equalized with a well-placed header before halftime, giving Belgium renewed hope in the game. But Spain kept on pushing, kept on pressuring, and at the end, the super sub, Mikel Merino, for the second match going, just like he did with Portugal, scored in the 88th minute the winner for Spain to seal it up at 2-1 result. Substitute Merino that scored the winner after a goalkeeping error, I would say, sending Spain into the semifinals. So Spain dominated possession for much of the game and controlled the tempo with their high pressing, as they always do. Fabian Ruiz actually rewarded Spain's strong start by breaking the deadlock in the first half. And by the way, he started the game on the expense of Pedri. It was a surprise change, actually, because Pedri is always a starter for Spain. So Belgium responded, as we said, with De Cataler, but was not enough, I guess. Spain could seal it, and they did actually late on the game. The second half was tightly contested, with Belgium defending resolutely while looking to counter. In the 88th minute, Mikel Merino came off the bench to score the decisive goal after basically Belgium goalkeeper Thibaut Courtois had left injured earlier in the match, and that probably caused it, because there was a goalkeeper mistake there also. He could have dealt with it in a better way, I would say. So if you look at the stats of the game, you would know what happened in the game, because Spain had 18 shots compared to 5 from Belgium, and 8 on target compared to 2 from Belgium. 68% possession, a lot more passes. Pass accuracy, definitely the better side, 91%. They had 5 corners compared to 1 corner for Belgium. Spain dominates. They don't score enough goals, though. They don't have like a high-scoring matches, for the exception maybe in the group stage when they faced Saudi Arabia. Other than that, they have not had any one of the matches that they had like a high result or a goal fest of a match. They did not have. I mean, if you look at the French, how they score their goals, even the other teams, maybe like even Norway scored a lot of goals in some matches. We've seen Argentina scored a lot of goals, definitely the French, the English, the German side early on, because when they first crossed out, they scored 7 goals. But beyond that, it's been domination in terms of gameplay. But definitely they do not score goals. And even their top star, Lamine Yamal, what a player he is. So far he has only 1 goal in the World Cup. I mean, we expected him to score more than that. He's not exactly the high score. He's not Harry Kane. He's not Erling Haaland in terms of the scoring numbers. But he usually scores more than that. We've seen him before, and we've seen him also with the

0: They deserve to pass, I would say. Belgium, they tried their best, but they couldn't. But again, Spain, they came into the championship as one of the top contenders. Some people actually said they are the odds in favor to win it because they are the European champions. And in the European championship, they did dominate all the other teams, including England, including France. But this time around, so far, I don't think I don't see them as the most dangerous side in this competition. It has to be the French, I would say. And somehow we could always say Argentina because, I mean, I don't want to go ahead and say it's not their fault that they didn't yet face any one of the top 10 teams in the world in terms of the FIFA ranking. That's their way, I guess. That's what happened. It's their luck. But they won their matches. They didn't struggle. They still won the matches. Maybe some controversies here and there, but at the end of the day, they're winning the matches, and they are in the semis again. So the master of predictions, Khaled Lemzani, you want to say something?
1: Yes, I'm back.
0: I know you're back. Okay. Did you go anywhere? I don't know.
1: And Shari.
0: Okay, go ahead.
1: The final.
0: Uh-huh.
1: World Cup.
0: Okay.
1: Between.
0: Mm-hmm.
1: Argentina.
0: Argentina, okay.
1: And the France again.
0: The French side and Argentina.
1: Yes.
0: So a repeat of the 2022 World Cup final.
1: Yep. And 3-0.
0: Mm-hmm.
1: Hat-trick.
0: Messi.
1: Messi.
0: Hat-trick Messi in the final.
1: Yes.
0: Okay. You know, we're going to cover this match tomorrow and after tomorrow. You know, we're going to cover the match for France tomorrow. And on Wednesday, we're going to cover the match for Argentina.
1: England with the.
0: So you want Argentina. To predict from today?
1: Yes.
0: You don't want to wait for tomorrow and after tomorrow?
1: Yeah, yeah, yeah. For the final.
0: For the final. Okay. Mm. Okay. You are in a hurry. You want to predict from now?
1: Yes.
0: Hat-trick Messi in the final. Argentina are champions for the fourth time. The fourth star will be there on their shirt after the competition.
1: Yep.
0: You sure?
1: Again, of course.
0: Okay, he said it, of course, definitely. Okay, we'll take that from you. I guess we'll move on now to the England versus Norway match.
2: The World Cup in numbers. The most player to win the World Cup titles is Brazilian Pelé, with 3 times in 58, 62 and 70, while the most players to reach the final are Brazilian Nilton Santos on 3 occasions, 50, 58 and 62, Carlos José Castillo 3 times also, 50, 58 and 62, Pelé 3 times, 58, 62 and 70, Dietmarski from Germany 3 times, 82, 86 and 90, Luther Matthijs 3 times, 82, 86 and 90, Cafu from Brazil 94, 98 and 2002, and Ronaldo Nazario 3 times, 94, 98 and 2002.

So we move now to England versus Norway. It was an exciting match, actually. Definitely, they did actually perform, both teams. A lot of respect for both teams, definitely. So England defeated Norway 2-1 after extra time. They move on now to their semifinals, earning a place, as we just mentioned, in the semifinals against Argentina. On the 36th minute, Andreas Schildrup from Norway put them ahead with 1-0. He gave Norway the lead with a clinical finish after England lost position on the build-up, or in the build-up, actually. On the 47th minute of that half, Jude Bellingham equalized. Some controversy there. He equalized just before halftime with a composed finish. The goal underwent a brief review because of a possible ball contact with an overhead camera cable. But FIFA confirmed there had been no contact, so the goal stood because there are sensors on the ball and they did not read any contact. So, on the 93rd minute of the extra time, Jude Bellingham put

England ahead with a 2-1 lead that stayed to the end of the game, and thus they made it through to the semi-finals. So early in extra time, Bellingham scored the winner after capitalizing on a rebound from Norway goalkeeper Nyland, who was amazing during the competition, but he should have dealt with this ball in a better way. So he completed his brace, thus his sixth goal in the competition, his first World Cup. Amazing numbers for Jude Bellingham. Norway made the brighter start and deservedly took the lead through Shildrop. England responded just before the break as Bellingham restored the equality of the game, I would say. The second half was tense and physical, with both teams creating chances, especially Norway. I think Norway dominated the second half, but when they went to the extra time, they were not there anymore. I think they got tired. The fatigue actually played in. Norway thought they had regained the lead, but a goal was ruled out after VAR determined Erling Haaland had fouled Elliot Anderson in the build-up. In extra time, Bellingham struck again to send England into the semi-finals, where they will face Argentina. Now, Bellingham is the first player to score a brace in two matches in a row in the knockout stages since Diego Maradona in 1986. Diego Maradona scored two goals versus England in the quarterfinals in 1986 and then two goals versus Belgium in the semifinals. So the first player to do so. And by the way, I think he is the high-scoring midfielder in the World Cup, with six goals in this competition. Amazing, the performance of Jude Bellingham. The last two matches, both versus Mexico and also versus Norway, he scored a brace here and a brace there, and six goals in the competition so far, and four Match of the Day awards so far in this edition. Four Match of the Day. Player of the Match, I'm sorry. Four Player of the Match awards. So he's been amazing, and I think if he keeps doing this and if England reaches the final, he's definitely competing for the golden ball of the competition, the best player of the competition for sure. He's going to be one of those names. It's either him, Messi, Mbappe, all the names, you know, Harry Kane, maybe even Erling Haaland, but he left early, I would say, in the quarterfinals. Erling Haaland scored seven goals in five matches in this competition. His first ever World Cup. Amazing experience for him and the Norway team. And I think the Norwegian fans and their team has been an outstanding presence in this World Cup. They played very well. They were very entertaining. Definitely probably the most amazing and entertaining crowd, especially with the way they had this trend, the Viking Roo, and it was very interesting and definitely entertaining. They definitely captured the hearts of everybody that follows the World Cup, I think. They've been definitely one of the most amazing things in this World Cup. A lot of fun from the Norwegian fans and the Norwegian players, and even Erling Haaland himself, he's been a lot of fun in the World Cup. Everybody had been following him and what he does and the way they were relaxed. Sometimes you get the sense that they were there like tourists. They were competing, and when they lost, you could see the tears in the eyes of Haaland and other players. But in a way, there was no pressure on the Norwegian side because they haven't qualified for the World Cup for 28 years, the first time there. And in this edition, for the first time ever, they reached the quarterfinals of the World Cup. So it's been an amazing experience for Norway that they need to build upon. Next time, people will take them more seriously, and they'll be asked to actually achieve more things. Being there for the first time in quite some time, no pressure there, but in the next occasions, whether it's Euros or whether it's a World Cup, they're going to be asked to build up on that performance that they did in this edition. They've been amazing, definitely, beating Brazil in the round of 16, or even advancing the way they did. And they didn't have an easy group, by the way. It was one of the toughest groups, the one with France and the other teams. So definitely they deserve a lot of respect for the way they played in this competition, and they've been amazing even the qualifiers. I mean, they scored a lot of goals, 37 goals in the qualifiers, won all the games. Erling Haaland scoring 16 goals in 8 matches in the qualifiers, 2 goals per game average. It's just amazing. And prior to that match versus England, Haaland scored in the last 14 competitive matches for Norway, and he scored 27 goals on those competitive matches. Goal fest for Haaland.

0: So England are the first team to keep Haaland from scoring since 15 matches. It's match number 15 in a competitive game. That's where he actually did not score. He's been scoring like for fun. I mean, at the end of the day, scoring 60 goals internationals in 55 matches. These are stats unheard of before. He's the fastest ever international 360 goals. At least in the 21st century, because if I'm not mistaken, Gerd Müller scored 60 goals for with Germany in 48 matches. But that's Gerd Müller back then, who ended up his career with 68 goals and 62 internationals with Germany. Amazing player Erling Haaland, amazing team Norway, but definitely is football coming back home now for England? I mean, England now in the semifinals, and they've been actually doing so well in recent editions, whether it's the World Cup or even the Euros. I mean, the last 2 years, England reached the final. They have not won it, but they reached the final. And in the last few editions of the World Cup, let's say 2018, they reached the semifinals. So I think England, they've been very dominant in the latter stages of the competitions they've been competing on. But they need to win it, because on the history books, there's only one title for England, which is the World Cup back in 1966. No Euros, no second star in the competition, in the World Cup. Could it be this time? They definitely have one of the best generations in English football. Harry Kane, 6 goals so far, and he's been amazing. I mean, he scored 61 goals for Bayern this season during the 25-26 season. And you add all the goals with the national team, he's like having 72 goals in one season so far, since August till now, in July, like in 1 year. Amazing numbers for Harry Kane. The best move he's ever done was actually moving to Bayern, I think. He started to win trophies. This is he's a scoring machine, definitely. Yeah, Harry Kane, I agree with you, Master Predictions Khalid. Yeah, he is a scoring machine. And the Bayern team this season, whether it's Olise, Luis Diaz, and also Harry Kane, scoring 184 goals in one season across all competitions. It's a number you need to speak about, actually. It's an amazing stat for Bayern. And I think they're like the highest scoring trio up front since the MSN, since Messi, Neymar, and Luis Suarez, I would say. I mean, the trio scored more than 100 goals. Amazing numbers. Back then, of course, MSN, they had in one season, they had 124 goals across all competitions. In another season, they had 123. These numbers are just pure magic, I would say. So, again, we're talking about the match between England and Norway. And the English team, at certain points in the game, they did not probably look very confident. And maybe one of the talking points is actually the fact that when it was 1-0, Sørloth had a counterattack, and there was him and Haaland and one English defender. All he had to do is just pass the ball to Haaland, because he was in the clear. He could have scored the second goal, probably sealed the victory before the end of the first half. But he decided to go solo, and he wasted it. So everybody's actually, I've read a lot of remarks about it. A lot of people are angry because he did not pass the ball. I mean, even Haaland looked frustrated that he did not get the pass, because he was clear on goal. He could have had his 8th goal in the competition and joined Messi and Mbappe at the top of the scoring charts for this competition. We'll take a quick break and we will be right back.
1: The final whistle. Q&A.
2: Who do you think is the best pivot in football right now?
3: That's a tough one, but I'd probably go with Rodri from Manchester City. He's so consistent and controls the game perfectly.
2: Yeah, Rodri's solid. I also think Sergio Busquets in his prime was unbeatable. He made everything look so easy.
3: True. Busquets was the master of positioning and passing. He rarely lost the ball.
2: Don't forget Casemiro. He added more defensive toughness to the role, always breaking up attacks.
3: That's what I love about pivots. Some are elegant, like Busquets. Others are powerful, like Casemiro. It's such an important role in modern football. And let's not forget names like Redondo, Dunga, and others.

0: The pivot is like the balance of the team. Everything flows through them.
1: Let's talk about Rodri. His goal won the Champions League.
2: The World Cup in numbers. The most involved players in a number of World Cup tournaments are Mexican goalkeeper Antonio Carvajal with 5 times in the years 50, 54, 58, 62 and 66, Italian goalkeeper Gianluigi Buffon 5 times in the years 98, 2002, 2006, 2010 and 2014, German Luther Matthäus 5 times in the years 82, 86, 90, 94 and 98, as well as Cristiano Ronaldo, Leo Messi and Mexican goalkeeper Guillermo Ochoa as they participated in the 2006, 2010, 2014, 2018, and 2022 tournaments. And by the way, the trio will participate in the current edition in 2026. So after the kickoff of the tournament, the trio will break the record to have played in 6 World Cup tournaments.
3: We're back, dear listeners, and we're still with the match that took place between England and Norway. In terms of the stats of that match, I mean, we are discussing the numbers because it can give you an indication sometimes of how the game went by. I think it was probably, out of all these matches, maybe the most even one, and probably even Argentina and Switzerland, I would say, before the red card. Because in this match, the shots, 13 to 14. Of course, England had 14 and 13 to Norway. On target, 8 to 5, also to England. Possession, 53% to England and 47% to Norway. And I think most of these stats changed in the extra time, because in the extra time, England did so well. I think the Norwegian side started to get fatigue in the game. In the second half of the match, I think Norway dominated that half. And I was surprised to see England defending that deep. And that's why even Thomas Tuchel, after the game, he had a declaration when he was asked by some of the media outlets. And he said, I'm not happy. And he was disappointed. And he thinks they got lucky to pass through to the semis. And he was not happy. And some controversy there with some of the declarations, because when they asked actually Jude Bellingham later, he did not actually seem to be happy with the coach's remarks, because the first time they asked him, he said, I don't care. And then they asked him in a different media outlet, and he said, no comment. And he did indicate also in some other media outlet that he playing with players like Haaland and Sørloth, and these are all great players, and not easy to face them, especially in that kind of weather and all of that. So it's kind of like he disagreed with the remarks from his coach. So a lot to be discussed still. We still have one more match to discuss before we wrap up our episode for the day. There's still Argentina versus Switzerland, but I guess we just wrapped up the coverage for the match that took place between England and Norway. So England are back again in the semi-finals, and maybe it's going to be this time around. We'll take a short pause as it is time for the call to prayer, and we will be right back. Don't go anywhere. The final whistle till 7 p.m.
4: مستمعين الأعزاء، حان الآن موعد أذان المغرب وفق التوقيت المحلي لمدينة الكويت وضواحيها.

We're back, dear listeners, and move on now to Argentina versus Switzerland. Argentina defeated Switzerland 3-1 after extra time, advancing to the semifinals to face England. On the 10th minute, Alexis McAllister for Argentina scored the opener. He headed home from a Lionel Messi corner to give the defending champions an early lead in the game. Dan Ndoye made it 1-1 in the 67th minute. Ndoye finished from close range to level the match and force a tense final phase of the game. On the 112th minute, Julian Alvarez put Argentina 2-1 up. He produced a brilliant finish in extra time to restore Argentina's advantage with a brilliant shot from outside the area. On the 121st minute, Lautaro Martinez made it 3-1 for Argentina. He added a late goal on the counter-attack to seal Argentina's place in the semifinals. Argentina started strongly and took the lead through McAllister's header from Messi's corner, but Switzerland responded with determination, and Ndoye's equalizer in the second half sent the game into extra time, basically. But a major turning point, though, came in the 72nd minute when Brillem Mbolo was sent off after receiving a second yellow card, leaving Switzerland to play with 10 men. He received a second yellow for simulation. Switzerland defended bravely, but Alvarez broke the deadlock in extra time before Martinez added the third in stoppage time to complete the victory for Argentina. They're back again in the semifinals, back-to-back semifinals, and they might be on the way to back-to-back finals. So Argentina are doing so well. Messi did not score in that game. He still have 8 goals, just level with Mbappe in top of the scoring charts of the current competition. He is the all-time scorer of the World Cup with 21 goals.

0: goals, and he did so in 31 matches. Mbappe, of course, he has 20 goals, but he did so in 20 matches. So amazing result for the defending champions, and Argentina seem to be cruising into the final so far. I mean, they did not yet face. They struggled in the games. They struggled versus Cabo Verde, they struggled versus Egypt, and they struggled again versus Switzerland. But in general, they haven't yet faced any one of the top teams of FIFA ranking, at least. They haven't faced any one of the top 10, let's say. So, they are in the semifinals back-to-back, and I think the master predictions, Khalid, you want to say something, I think?
1: Yes, Amshari.
0: What do you want to say?
1: Vamos, vamos, Argentina.
0: Vamos, vamos. You just said they're going to win the World Cup, didn't you? You just predicted that a few moments ago.
1: Of course.
0: Of course. Yeah, you always say so. We'll see. So I guess that's it for us today. We wrapped up our program for the day, and we covered the round of eight, the quarterfinals, and we are waiting now for the semifinals starting tomorrow. There will be the first match that will take place between France and Spain at 10 p.m., Then on Wednesday, there will be also the other match between basically England and Argentina. So enjoy the games. You heard it today here from the Master Predictions. Argentina will win the World Cup. They will beat France in the final 3-0, a hat-trick from Messi. Again, I always emphasize the Master Predictions rarely gets it right, but maybe the World Cup is a different story. And with that, we wrapped up our program for the day. The Final Whistle is prepared and hosted by Mshari Lifley. From coordination, Mshari Lemtairi, sound engineer of the Master Predictions, Hadim Zaini, assistant director, Hani Abel. And have a great good evening from our director, Faisal Dhafiri. Join us again tomorrow from 6 to 7 p.m. for the latest from the World Cup as we are approaching the final chapter of this World Cup, the semifinals and the final. So enjoy the game and join us again tomorrow from 6 to 7 p.m. See you then.
2: لبيوت الله يسارعون للخير ويتنافسون بالمعروف كانوا ولا يزالون. لما منع عياش بن أبي ربيعة رضي الله عنه من الهجرة دعا رسول الله صلى الله عليه وسلم للمستضعفين بمكة ويسمي منهم الوليد بن الوليد وسلمة بن هشام وعياش بن أبي ربيعة. وقد قتل عياش يوم اليرموك وقيل أنه مات بمكة. إلى هنا مستمعينا الكرام نودعكم على أمل اللقاء بكم في حلقة جديدة ومحطات متنوعة من برنامجكم مساجد من بلادي. تابعونا وفي أمان الله.

Good evening, ladies and gentlemen, and welcome to this hour's main news bulletin. I'm Nasser Lhsinan. Top of the local news, the representative of His Highness the Emir, Sheikh Mish'al al-Ahmad al-Jabir al-Sabah, may Allah protect and bless him, His Highness the Crown Prince, Sheikh Sabah Khalid al-Hamad al-Sabah, may Allah protect him, and the official delegation accompanying him arrived in the homeland from the state of Qatar after offering condolences on the passing of His Highness the late Father Emir, Sheikh Hamad bin Khalifa al-Thani, may Allah have mercy on him and grant him paradise. His Highness was accompanied by an official delegation that included Sheikh Mubarak Idaij Ibrahim al-Sabah, Sheikh Fahd Yusuf Saud al-Sabah, First Deputy Prime Minister and Minister of Interior, Sheikh Hamad Jaber al-Ali al-Sabah, the Minister of Emiri Diwan Affairs, Sheikh Dr. Ahmed Nasser al-Muhammad al-Sabah, Sheikh Thamer Jaber al-Ahmad al-Sabah, the head of His Highness the Crown Prince's Diwan, Sheikh Abdullah Ali Abdullah Salim al-Sabah, the Minister of Defense, Sheikh Abdullah Nasser Sabah al-Ahmad Sabah, and Sheikh Jarrah Jaber al-Ahmad Sabah, the Minister of Foreign Affairs. The representative of His Highness the Emir, Sheikh Mish'al al-Ahmad al-Jaber al-Sabah, may Allah protect and bless him, His Highness the Crown Prince, Sheikh Sabah Khalid al-Hamad al-Sabah, may Allah protect him, and the official delegation, departed the state of Qatar heading back to the homeland after offering condolences over the demise of His Highness the late Father Emir, Sheikh Hamad bin Khalifa al-Thani, may Allah have mercy on his soul. His Highness was seen off at the airport by Sheikh Mohammed bin Abdullah Al Thani, the Minister of Transport for the State of Qatar, and the Ambassador of the State of Kuwait to the State of Qatar, Ahmed Abdulrahman Al Shreim, as well as members of the embassy. The representative of His Highness the Emir, Sheikh Mish'al al-Ahmad al-Jaber al-Sabah, may Allah protect and bless him, His Highness the Crown Prince, Sheikh Sabah Khalid al-Hamad al-Sabah, may Allah protect him, and the official delegation offered their condolences over the demise of His Highness the late Father Emir, Sheikh Hamad bin Khalifa al-Thani, may Allah have mercy on him, and grant him paradise at Lusail Palace in the capital Doha. His Highness

is conveyed to His Highness Sheikh Tamim bin Hamad Al Thani, Emir of the State of Qatar, and to His Highness Sheikh Abdullah bin Hamad Al Thani, the Deputy Emir of the State of Qatar, His Highness Sheikh Jassim bin Hamad Al Thani, His Highness Sheikh Abdulaziz bin Khalifa Al Thani, His Highness Sheikh Abdullah bin Khalifa Al Thani, His Highness Sheikh Muhammad bin Khalifa Al Thani, Sheikh Jassim bin Khalifa Al Thani, His Highness Sheikh Muhammad bin Abdurrahman bin Jassim Al Thani, the Prime Minister, Minister of Foreign Affairs, and Hassan Abdullah Al Ghanem, the Speaker of Ashura Council, as well as to the esteemed members of Al Thani family and the people of the State of Qatar, the condolences and sympathies of His Highness the Emir, Sheikh Mish'al Al Ahmed Al Jaber Al Sabah, may Allah protect and bless him, and the Kuwaiti people. Praying to Allah Almighty to bestow His mercy and forgiveness upon the deceased and grant him a place in paradise. The representative of His Highness the Emir, Sheikh Mish'al Al Ahmed Al Jaber Al Sabah, may Allah protect and bless him, His Highness the Crown Prince, Sheikh Sabah Khalid Al Hamad Al Sabah, may Allah protect him, and his accompanying delegation arrived in the State of Qatar to offer condolences over the demise of His Highness late Father Emir, Sheikh Hamad bin Khalifa Al Thani, may Allah rest his soul. Upon arrival, His Highness was received by Sheikh Saud bin Abdurrahman Al Thani, the Deputy Prime Minister and Minister of Defense Affairs for the State of Qatar, Sheikh Muhammad bin Abdullah Al Thani, the Minister of Transport for the State of Qatar, Ambassador of the State of Kuwait to the State of Qatar, Ahmed Abdurrahman Al Shraim, and members of the embassy. His Highness the Emir, Sheikh Mish'al Al Ahmed Al Jaber Al Sabah, may Allah protect and bless him, sent a cable of congratulations to His Excellency Jokav Milatovic, President of the Republic of Montenegro, on the occasion of his country's National Day. In the cable, His Highness the Emir wished His Excellency good health and well-being, and to the Republic of Montenegro and its people further progress and prosperity. His Highness the Crown Prince, Sheikh Sabah Khalid Al Hamad Al Sabah, may Allah protect him, sent a cable of congratulations to His Excellency Jokav Milatovic, President of the Republic of Montenegro, on the occasion of his country's National Day. In the cable, His Highness the Crown Prince wished His Excellency good health and well-being. His Highness Sheikh Ahmed Abdullah Al Ahmed Al Sabah, the Prime Minister, may Allah protect him, sent a cable of congratulations to His Excellency Jokav Milatovic, President of the Republic of Montenegro, on the occasion of his country's National Day. Kuwait's General Staff of the Armed Forces announced this morning that the military intercepted hostile aerial targets within Kuwaiti airspace. In a statement, the General Staff said that any explosions sounds heard by the public are the result of air defense systems engaging incoming threats. Authorities urge residents to remain calm and strictly follow safety and security instructions issued by the relevant official agencies. The Ministry of Foreign Affairs expressed today the State of Kuwait's strongest condemnation and denunciation of the heinous aggression perpetrated by the Islamic Republic of Iran and its affiliated factions and militias in the Republic of Iraq against the State of Kuwait, targeting several border posts and an offshore drilling platform belonging to the Kuwait Oil Company, resulting in casualties and material losses. In a statement, the Ministry of Foreign Affairs reiterated that continued aggression by Iran and its proxies in Iraq constitutes a flagrant violation of the sovereignty of the State of Kuwait, a serious threat to the security and safety of Kuwaiti citizens and residents, a blatant challenge to international law and UN Security Council Resolution 2817 of 2026, and an irresponsible undermining of regional and international efforts aimed at achieving security and stability in the region. The ministry also emphasized the State of Kuwait's inherent right to take whatever measures it deems appropriate to safeguard its sovereignty and maintain its security and stability in accordance with the provisions of international law and the Charter of the United Nations. The Ministry of Foreign Affairs expressed today the State of Kuwait's strong condemnation and denunciation of the continued attacks targeting the Consulate General of the State of Kuwait in Basra, adding that the attacks constitute an unacceptable violation of the inviolability of the consulate and undermine the Iraqi government's efforts to fulfill its international obligations under the Vienna Convention on Consular Relations 1963, particularly Article 31, which obligates the host states to take the necessary measures

ensure the full protection and inviolability of consular missions. In a statement, the Ministry of Foreign Affairs said despite the efforts exerted by the Iraqi government to address Diaz attacks, the Ministry of Foreign Affairs emphasizes the necessity for the Iraqi government to take the immediate and decisive measures to hold all those involved in these hostile acts accountable, ensuring their non-recurrence, and take the necessary measures to safeguard the inviolability of the State of Kuwait's diplomatic and consular missions accredited to the Republic of Iraq, and guarantee the safety and security of their personnel. The state of Qatar has condemned the repeated Iranian attacks targeting the state of Kuwait, the Kingdom of Bahrain, and the Hashemite Kingdom of Jordan, describing them as flagrant violations of the sovereignty of the sisterly states and blatant breach of the rules of international law and the Charter of the United Nations. The Qatari Ministry of Foreign Affairs stressed the need to spare the region of the consequences of these unjustified attacks, and to push towards the path of dialogue, diplomacy, and de-escalation in a manner that contributes to consolidating the foundation of security and stability at the regional and international levels. The ministry renewed the state of Qatar's full solidarity with the state of Kuwait, the Kingdom of Bahrain, and the Hashemite Kingdom of Jordan, and its absolute support for all measures and steps taken by these sisterly states to preserve their sovereignty and safeguard their security and stability. The United Arab Emirates has condemned the renewed Iranian attacks that targeted the state of Kuwait, the Kingdom of Bahrain, and the Hashemite Kingdom of Jordan with missiles and drones. The Emirati Ministry of Foreign Affairs said in a statement that these attacks represent a flagrant violation of the sovereignty of the sisterly states and a threat to their security and stability. It added that the ministry renewed the United Arab Emirates' full solidarity with the state of Kuwait, the Kingdom of Bahrain, and the Hashemite Kingdom of Jordan, affirming its support for all that would preserve the security and stability of these states. U.S. Central Command spokesman Tim Hawkins said that American warships will begin enforcing a naval blockade on Iranian ports later today, once details and coordination are finalized. This came after President Donald Trump announced the United States will reimpose the blockade and impose fees on ships crossing the Strait of Hormuz, following the fiercest confrontations since the April ceasefire. Trump said the blockade prevents only Iranian vessels from entering or leaving, while other nations enjoy fair access. He also announced a 20% fee on goods transported through the strait, effective immediately. According to health authorities, a Palestinian was killed and several others injured in an Israeli occupation airstrike targeting Tel El Hawa neighborhood in Gaza City. The overall death toll since the war began on October 2023 has risen to 73,232, with 173,686 Palestinians injured. Since military operations resumed following the collapse of the ceasefire, authorities reported 1,109 deaths and 3,578 injuries, while 800 bodies have been recovered. The death toll from the Israeli occupation attacks on Lebanon has risen to more than 4,322, according to reports, underscoring the continuing humanitarian toll of the conflict. Israeli occupation attacks have persisted across southern Lebanon, Beirut, and the Baqaa Valley, despite a ceasefire announced in April. The ongoing hostilities have also fueled uncertainty over a potential Israeli occupation withdrawal from positions beyond the Litani River, while raising concerns that regional tensions could escalate further in the coming months. Moving to business news, Bursa Kuwait ended its trading session mixed, with the general market index gaining 3.16 points to settle at 8,679.20 points. Trading totaled 406.2 million shares through 23,523 transactions, valued at 84.9 million Kuwaiti dinars. The main market index fell 23.64 points to 8,861.69 points, while the premium market index rose 9.02 points to 9,090.81 points. Meanwhile, the main 50 index slipped 1.58 points, ending the session at 10,166.9 points, on trading worth 31 million Kuwaiti dinars. Moving to sports.

Sports news: France and Spain will meet tomorrow in a highly anticipated 2026 FIFA World Cup semifinal, with a place in the final at stake. Spain enters the clash full of confidence after an impressive tournament run, while teenager star Lamine Yamal faces a tough test against France defender Lucas Digne. France also received a boost as Kylian Mbappe returned to full training after recovering from an ankle injury sustained in the quarterfinal victory over Morocco. And finally, checking the weather forecast for today. Calls for hot to rather hot, with light to moderate northwesterly winds, with speeds of 12 to 35 kilometers an hour. The maximum temperature recorded earlier today was 51 degrees Celsius. The minimum expected is 35. As for the temperature in Kuwait City right now, was 39 degrees Celsius. Well, ladies and gentlemen, this concludes our news bulletin. This was Nasser Al-Hassinan, and goodbye for now.

Good morning, ladies and gentlemen, and welcome to this hour's main news bulletin. I'm Nasser Al-Hussainan. Top of the local news, Kuwait's general staff of the armed forces announced last night that the military intercepted hostile aerial targets within Kuwaiti airspace. In a statement, the general staff said that any explosion sound heard by the public are the result of air defense systems engaging incoming threats. Authorities urge residents to remain calm and strictly follow safety and security instructions issued by the relevant official agencies. The Ministry of Foreign Affairs expressed the State of Kuwait's strongest condemnation and denunciation of the heinous aggression perpetrated by the Islamic Republic of Iran and its affiliated factions and militias in the Republic of Iraq against the State of Kuwait, targeting several border posts and an offshore drilling platform belonging to the Kuwaiti oil company, resulting in casualties and material losses. In a statement, the Ministry of Foreign Affairs reiterated that the continued aggression by Iran and its proxies in Iraq constitutes a flagrant violation of the sovereignty of the State of Kuwait, a serious threat to the security and safety of Kuwaiti citizens and residents, a blatant challenge to international law and the UN Security Council Resolution 2817 of 2026, and an irresponsible undermining of regional and international efforts aimed at achieving security and stability in the region. The ministry also emphasized that the State of Kuwait's inherent right to take whatever measures it deems appropriate to safeguard its sovereignty and maintain its security and stability in accordance with the provisions of international law and the Charter of the United Nations. The Ministry of Foreign Affairs expressed the State of Kuwait's strongest condemnation and denunciation of the continued attacks targeting the Consulate General of the State of Kuwait in Basra, adding that the attack constitutes an unacceptable violation of the inviolability of a consulate and undermine the Iraqi government's efforts to fulfill its international obligations under the Vienna Convention and Consular Relations 1963, particularly 31st, which obligates the host state to take the necessary measures to ensure the full protection of inviolability of consular missions. In a statement, the Ministry of Foreign Affairs said that despite the efforts exerted by the Iraqi government to address these attacks, the Ministry of Foreign Affairs emphasizes the necessity for the Iraqi government to take immediate and decisive measures to hold all those involved in the hostile acts accountable, ensuring their non-recurrence, and take the necessary measures to safeguard the inviolability of the State of Kuwait's diplomatic and consular missions accredited to the Republic of Iraq, and guarantee the safety and security of their personnel. Kuwaiti Deputy Foreign Minister Ambassador Hamad Al-Mish'an took part in the third GCC-EU High-Level Forum on Regional Security and Cooperation in Brussels. He said the forum builds on the outcomes of its second edition, hosted by Kuwait in October 2025, and called for a firm international response to the recent Iranian attacks targeting Kuwait and other GCC states. Al-Mish'an praised the European Union's solidarity with the GCC and expressed hope for stronger strategic cooperation to support regional security and stability. The State of Qatar has condemned the repeated Iranian attacks targeting the State of Kuwait, the Kingdom of Bahrain, and the Hashemite Kingdom of Jordan, describing them as a flagrant violation of the sovereignty of the sisterly states and a blatant breach of the rules of international law and the Charter of the United Nations. The Qatari Ministry of Foreign Affairs stressed the need to spare the region of the consequences of these unjustified attacks and to push towards the path of dialogue, diplomacy, and de-escalation in a manner that contributes to consolidating the foundations of security and stability at the regional and international levels. The ministry renewed the State of Qatar's full solidarity with the State of Kuwait, the Kingdom of Bahrain, and the Hashemite Kingdom of Jordan, and its absolute support for all measures and steps taken by these sisterly states to preserve their sovereignty and safeguard their security and stability.

The United Arab Emirates has condemned the renewed Iranian attacks that targeted the state of Kuwait, the Kingdom of Bahrain, and the Hashemite Kingdom of Jordan with missiles and drones. The Emirati Ministry of Foreign Affairs said in a statement that these attacks represent a flagrant violation of the sovereignty of the sisterly states and a threat to their security and stability. It added that the ministry renewed the United Arab Emirates' full solidarity with the state of Kuwait, the Kingdom of Bahrain, and the Hashemite Kingdom of Jordan, affirming its support for all that would preserve the security and stability of these states. U.S. Central Command spokesman Tim Hawkins said that American warships will begin enforcing a naval blockade on Iranian ports once details and coordination are finalized. This came after President Donald Trump announced the United States will reimpose the blockade and impose fees on ships crossing the Strait of Hormuz following the fiercest confrontation since the April ceasefire. Trump said the blockade prevents only Iranian vessels from entering or leaving, while other nations enjoy fair access. He also announced a 20% fee on goods transported through the strait, effective immediately. In Palestine, according to the health authorities, a Palestinian was killed and several others injured in an Israeli occupation airstrike targeting the Tel el-Hawa neighborhood in Gaza City. The overall death toll since the war began on October 2023 has risen to 73,232, with 173,686 Palestinians injured. Since military operations resumed following the collapse of the ceasefire, authorities reported 1,109 deaths and 3,578 injuries, while 800 bodies have been recovered. The death toll from the Israeli occupation attacks on Lebanon has risen to more than 4,324, according to reports, underscoring the continuing humanitarian toll of the conflict. Israeli occupation attacks have persisted across southern Lebanon, Beirut, and the Baqa Valley despite a ceasefire announced in April. The ongoing hostilities have also fueled uncertainty over potential Israeli occupation withdrawal from positions beyond the Litani River, while raising concern that regional tensions could escalate further in the coming months. Moving to business news, oil prices jumped more than 9% to a one-month high after reports of a planned U.S. naval blockade of Iran raised concerns over oil shipments through the Strait of Hormuz. Brent crude settled at $83.30 a barrel, while U.S. WTI closed at $78.14 a barrel. And moving in sports news, the FIFA World Cup 2026 has produced a semi-final lineup worthy of the tournament's biggest stage, with the world's top four ranked teams, France, Argentina, Spain, and England, all reaching the last four for the first time since the ranking were introduced in 1992. Finally, checking the weather forecast for later today, hot to rather hot with light to moderate northwesterly winds with speeds of 12 to 35 kilometers an hour. The maximum temperature expected is 49 degrees Celsius, minimum expected is 35. As for the temperature in Kuwait City right now is 38 degrees Celsius. Well, ladies and gentlemen, this concludes our news bulletin. This was Nasser Hussainan, and goodbye for now.